0: All request hour starting now, 505-262-5477. Looks like the stars came out for the opening of George Lucas's Museum of Narrative Art. I am pumped up about this because I want to see the visual storytelling, the power of the images to the shape collective memory. And that was cool because Samuel Jackson, Michael B. Jordan, Kiki Palmer, Oprah, Magic Johnson, and his wife Cookie and Tyler Perry all went out to go check it out. The museum opens to the public on September 22nd in Los Angeles. So if you are a Star Wars George Lucas fan, I suggest you go, man. You got to check it out. It's definitely worth a watch. Cardi B says she's already working on her third album. I'm like, wow, that's quick. So that's cool. You know, she actually was in Vegas over the weekend and somebody tapped her in the wrong place, man. And she really, really got upset and told the fan not to touch her. And she went on to sing Aha for all the fans that were in the club. And, you know, she says that she's working on that third album, that it's already in the works. So that's going to be cool, man, to get some more musica from Miss Cardi B. Jack Harlow says he still reads reviews of his new music. He says he's paying attention to the response to his latest album. And, you know, he seeks validation outside when it's releasing new music. So he says he's doing his thing, man, and it's making the right choice, man. He's focused on finding his own musical identity rather than achieving a specific level of success. That's awesome, man. So, you know, I'm always giving you the scoop on what's going down out there. 505-262-5477. You got a birthday, you want to shout out somebody, man. You want to just say what you're doing, man, or if you're at work. 505-262-KISS. You can text me or call me. 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

spare. Suckerism contagious, it's in the air. 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A lot of these ninjas want some bronze, they be groupies. Golden Gate Bridge, we be shining. From Alcatraz, you can get to Mare Island. 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

0: Yo, it's Crack-A-Lightin'. Y'all know what it is. It's the West Coast Warlord. And you know I can act like an animal with the animal right here on KISS 97.3.
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0: 21 Savage. We be kiss flexing right here, hooking you up with 1K. That's right, the cash contest is back. So listen for GLF Nation to give you it at 7 a.m. They have the keyword. Yes, I have them at 3 p.m. and 5 p.m. They come out at 7 a.m., 11 a.m., 3 p.m., 5 p.m. When you hear that keyword, enter it at mykiss973.com for your chance to win 1K today, tomorrow, for a couple of weeks. We're taking care of you with Kiss Cash because we know you need it for bills, for gas, for vacation, for anything. I know, man. Everybody has something that they need. And you know what? It's been a great day, and it's Monday. Yes, we got one day down. We got four left. We're going to do it to it. We're going to be on point. Yes, we are. Don't let nothing ruffle your feathers, man. Just stay focused on what you got to do. Kiss 973 loves you, man, and Wu-Tang Clan also, and New Mexico United tickets. We have them all week long, all week strong for you. So 505-262-KISS. Remember, that's the number to text or to call when you hear Gina and Buck D or me right here on Kiss 973. Hook you up with those tickets, okay? So make sure you just keep it locked all week. We're going to take care of you with the cash contest, Wu-Tang and New Mexico United, all right? I just want to say peace, God bless, one love. If nobody tell you they love you today, I love you. Positive vibes your way. You stay smart, you do your part. You stay positive, you test negative. You pray for me, I pray for you. Let's pray for us all, man. You have a wonderful noche, another night, man. Monday Night Football going on right now. New York Giants and the L.A. Rams, yeah. 0-0 right now, but... you know, turn it up loud and proud, man. We listen to Kiss. We appreciate you, all right? I just want to say good night. Adios. Aloha. Goodbye. 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I'll see y'all later, okay? 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Bueno, bueno, bueno, bueno, bye. We love you, man. Kiss 973. Oh!
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7: 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Here's the thing. You made a great point, Gina. 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
3: Folks, this is the Red Shovel Report going live to the Northeast Highs. 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
2: Folks, this is the Red Shovel Report going live to the Northeast Highs. 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
1: What you need to do is be thankful for the life you got, you know what I'm saying? 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

0: life crisis. Okay, so we always thought that that was going to be like right when you're 50 and you're like, OMG, and they crash out and the guy's like buying like sports cars and like doing like trips and acting all young and doing the colored hair thing. And
1: I thought it was started at 40.

0: Like, literally, they said that it starts at 50 for men. Like, really? Back in the day, it started at 50.
1: Well, Ando, you're correct for now. It's saying for men, it's between the ages of 40 and 65.
0: Get ready, because it changed, Buck. Are you ready for this? Okay, so the reason we're going to talk about this is because we're in crazy times, okay? So we're seeing things that we've never seen happen before. Like, I keep watching TikTok for that dam in India to bust open after the Nepal floods. Have y'all seen that dam? It is 99% full.
2: Really?
0: 99, and it's catching the flood water that happened in Nepal. So it's weird, right? So let's talk about everything with not only the world that is going on, and then we just have crisis within ourselves for some reason. The age has changed. So when I had you look up for women, what did it say a midlife crisis age usually a majority of the time happens at?
1: 35 and 55.
0: 35 through 55, right? Anywhere in between?
1: Yep.
0: And for men now, it is?
1: It's saying 40 through 65.
0: Okay, here we go. Ready? The midlife crisis we're facing now is you're looking around at the world around you and you don't know what is going on. This is not the world we grew up in.
2: Nope.
0: Okay?
2: Not at all.
0: All of us can say that and for sure say, this is not how I remember life being. Like, we're in different times. Midlife crisis has now changed. Women are now having midlife crisis at the age of 32. Okay, 32.
1: Stop it.
0: Men are crashing out and having midlife crisis. I don't know what to think about this one. That is now happening at 36.
1: Stop it.
0: No, seriously.
2: That's my age.
0: What 36. Not everybody's going to go through it. Not everybody's going to go through it, okay? It depends on how you manage life and how you manage your emotions. But we got a lot of young people that are going through it because women have the expectation of being married, having kids, and they're not hitting that. They're not hitting the life goal. We've got a lot of people out here wanting to be an influencer and try to make it.
2: And how many times are you allowed
0: to... They're crashing out.
2: How many times are you allowed to have a midlife crisis?
0: I don't know that. I think that only happens once. I think that only happens once, right, Buck? Where you look at your life and you're like, this is not what I wanted to do.
1: Well,
0: and you crash out.
1: I guess it depends on if you change your life trajectory. If you change it and then you don't like where that goes, you have another one.
0: 36 and 32.
2: You have it every 3 years?
1: Yeah.
0: But look at it. Women are doing midlife crisis at 32 because they're either not having the family, the kids, the career they wanted. So many people want to be influencers, for crying out loud. It doesn't happen for everybody.
1: It goes back to what I was talking about last week on the show. People look at other people and they compare themselves.
0: Yes.
1: They got to stop doing that.
0: Yes.
1: And you know what? To be honest, it's kind of hard. It is kind of hard because with social media, it makes you do that subconsciously.
2: Yeah, whether you're trying to or not.
1: Yeah, you're going to do it. You're going to do it.
0: It's kind of one of those feelings that you get where you're just kind of like, I guess you sit down and you're like, this is not how I wanted it to go. This didn't happen for me at this time. But if you notice, the midlife crisis is now 36 for men, 32 for women. Would y'all agree on the women one? Because I feel like the women one is spot on because I've seen so many young women crash out and they're around that age on social media. They're all taking it to social media, by the way. They'll crash out on social media.
1: Yeah, I've seen it more with the ladies at that age because I don't know what it is. I've seen a lot of ladies have kids at a younger age and they say, oh, these kids messed up my body. Or,
0: I haven't had this kid.
1: Or they are comparing themselves to other people's social media lives. Oh, well, she's taking this trip to Greece, and she's married, and she has a family, and I don't. I have baby daddies.
0: Yeah, there you go. And then for men, for the reason that it's being the age of 36 is because if they ran amok before then, let's say they ran amok and they were sleeping around, they were just running amok, they were partying, they were doing their thing, and then life hits them. It then changes, but here's how midlife crisis for a 36-year-old is going. Depression. That's it. You're just depressed, and you don't know how to get out of it because you're limited. Pills. You know, you're limited on spending money. You're limited because everything costs so much. Men are just facing it with depression because they can't afford to go take the trip. They can't afford to go get the luxury car unless they're rich, you know? They can't do it. They're crashing out at 36, and they're depressed.
2: Damn, I just turned 36, so I don't know.
1: And I think we forget about, you know, some people have family pressure as well.
0: Yeah, that's true.
2: That's a big one.
1: Like, you graduated high school, you might have graduated college, or you might have dropped out.
2: And that's where you peaked.
1: You don't have any kids, or you're

0: there either. When you gonna give me a grandchild? Like, that plays into it as well.
1: Yeah. I remember that happened to a friend of mine. I had gone over, I think this was in my late 20s, and I had gone over to her house, and her parents were there, and I felt so bad because I was already in radio, right? Like, I already had my career started. I already was doing what I was doing. She was still trying to go through college, figure it out. And when I went over there, her dad was like, look at Gina. She's doing this, that, and the other. That was the worst experience ever, and she crashed out. And then we stopped talking. We stopped talking.
2: Wow, for real?
1: Yeah.
3: Did that ruin the relationship?
1: Yeah, we stopped talking. We didn't talk anymore.
3: It's like, why can't you be more like Gina? She's successful and you're not. You're just a bum sitting at home.
1: That was pretty much how it went. Almost. Pretty much. Because he called her a lifelong college student.
0: I wouldn't go through a midlife crisis.
3: A professional student?
0: See, that's when you start reading their minutes. I'm like, what have you done? And you
3: she should have said,
0: beat me down.
3: She should have said, I'm just like you, Dad. A loser.
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0: times where everything seems so weird right now. We're like, what dimension are we in, or what level of Jumanji are we in right now? Here's what's going on. Not only are so many people working so many other jobs, people are just tired because you can't afford to live and inflation is through the roof. So now you've got tired people going to work. You got tired people. They're just going through the motions. They're just kind of like in autopilot working through it. And then the boss comes up to them and wants to give some constructive criticism. They're not going to be able to take it. Because they got three jobs or four jobs going on. They don't want to hear it. Because guess what? You're not paying them the amount of money that they need in order to survive. Nor are you giving them raises that they're having to go out. And they don't want to hear constructive criticism, period. Right. Okay, so now we've got more and more bosses who are getting annoyed with their, I guess you could say, their employees. And they're not compensating. You've got moody employees for a reason.
1: Yeah, like, why should I care?
2: Yeah.
0: Well, I mean, okay, so what do you mean by that?
1: Well, like, if they're not going to compensate you and you have, like, three other jobs, you're like, I have more things to worry about than what you think about how my job is doing. You're going to get what I give you.
0: Yeah, there you go. What do you feel about it?
2: Same way. Like, that the Ando hit it right on the head. I'm not extending myself.
1: Yeah, overextending yourself?
2: Yeah, I'm not going to do it.
0: You've got people sitting in meetings that now, when a constructive criticism, let's say Jonathan called a meeting with all of us, including Animal, right? Like, we're all sitting in the room. As soon as a

0: constructive criticism is going to happen, you're going to get pushback. People will be like, well, y'all didn't supply me with this, that, and the third. Like, you're going to get the pushback, and that's what they're not ready for.
1: Well, see, there's a difference between constructive criticism and just piling on. You know what I mean?
2: Oh, yeah, that's true.
1: That also shows you the character of the person, because I can take constructive criticism because usually you already know it. It's like how I said about someone's breath who doesn't smell good. You should know your own breath does not smell good before you get to somebody else's nostrils. So you know what you're not doing. You know where you're weak at and things like that. So it shouldn't be an issue when it comes to that. Yeah. If we're just leaving it at that.
0: Yeah, there's so many people that are just tired, you guys.
1: Yeah.
0: Their job is not compensating them, yet their job wants them to go above and beyond.
1: There we go.
0: But you ain't bringing it with the money.
1: Because that's where I would be at. Because I'm like, hey, wait a minute. I can show you tangible evidence where I'm doing what I got to do. Now, what you doing for me?
2: Exactly.
1: Why am I going above and beyond and you're not going above and beyond to keep me? Or to compensate me for doing a better
2: job.
1: Yeah.
2: It's just like, if they think, was it constructive criticism? It just goes in one ear and out the other, because I don't care. I'm just getting my job done.
0: And I think everybody's in a mode of I don't care right now. I feel like there's so many people, because so many people are having to do so much to make their ends meet, and everybody is tired.
2: Doing the bare minimum?
0: And you're barely getting through that. Now bosses are not knowing what to do with the employees because they have attitude, but they have attitude because they're working for four different jobs to try to make their ends meet. So, I mean, can you really be mad at your employee?
1: We're like, hey, I'm not finna drive myself in the ground. I got another job to go to.
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0: a wish list, and either it's in Amazon, TikTok, or it could be on Facebook.
1: Can I send you mine?
0: Do y'all have a wish list?
1: Yes.
0: Yes, go ahead and send it to me.
1: You probably can't afford half of the stuff on there.
0: I'll find a way. But, okay, so wish lists. Everybody is now starting to do wish lists. Try saying that like five times. Wish lists. And people say that you should start on it now. And then as you are putting it in your card or whatever, when you're starting your wish list, right? You know how like the total on it is like, you know, 1,000 whatever, because you put like so much stuff in your cart. They said what you could do is on your birthday, during the holidays, y'all listen up, during the holidays, screenshot certain parts of your wish list, give that to your family, because that's truly what you want. Do y'all agree with this?
2: No.
0: Why?
1: Yeah, why not, bro?
2: Don't send me nothing. I'll get you what I think. What I can afford.
0: But then you could go to TikTok and buy it, and TikTok is pretty cheap. Amazon's pretty decent.
2: And then there's another thing is like, okay, so you're going to get me cheap stuff.
0: But like, that's what they want. That's actually their wish list. They are screenshotting what they have in their card and then giving it to family and friends and partners and whenever and saying, hey, take part of this list.
1: I think this is a really great idea because...
0: I think so, too.
1: Because for Jay Steele's birthday, or Jay Steele's son's birthday, Caitlin, she sent out like a registry of like stuff that he would like or what they need.
0: Yeah.
1: And so I bought a couple of things on that list just because I was like, I don't know what to get.
2: Wait. Who sent it out? Him or she did?
0: Caitlin, right?
2: Caitlin did. Okay, so that's the difference. So I would respect that more than Ando sending me a list of stuff that he would like.
0: Off of Amazon, you really wouldn't do that?
2: I'm like, dang, bro, let somebody else do that.
1: I'll say, just get me liquor.
2: That's like when you see someone is like, it's my birthday, here's my Cash App. Like, nah, hold on, man. See what I'm saying?
0: And
2: to me, it's like the same thing.
0: Stop. You've done that. You're like, I have a Cash App.
2: Was it a joke or did you really mean it?
1: Because we're doing it on air.
0: Yeah.
2: Yeah.
0: And people actually put money in there for your birthday.
1: Yeah, just like two people.
0: Well, I mean, better than nothing.
2: I don't know. I've never asked for anything
1: like
2: that. You
1: should put yours in there. Let's see how many people will donate.
0: Do you even have a wish list that you have put together in the cart on your TikTok or Amazon?
2: No, I just buy. I just go and look and see, and then I'm like, I'm going to buy that. I don't have it just sitting in there.
0: Oh, you buy it right there?
2: Yeah, I don't have it sitting
0: there. All rich.
2: No.
0: You don't have it like
2: that? No, I'm not rich. I just bought because we're always having problems with chargers in here.
1: Yeah.
2: I bought the little magnetic one.
1: Oh.
2: And there's two of them. It was only like $8 to $10 on Amazon.
0: Yeah, you could get somebody else to buy that for you for the holidays. $8.
2: Ain't nobody gonna buy that.
0: Screenshot your Amazon list and give it to, you know, Ando and me, and we'll buy some stuff on there.
1: You don't have like a save for later?
2: I'm not gonna get, if I can get the cheap stuff, I'm gonna give y'all the big stuff. What are you talking about?
1: The TV. Yeah.
0: The new we want that list.
2: I need this new PS5 game.
0: Yeah. Okay.
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2: Oh, my God.

0: every single person has three to four personality shaping types in their life. In other words, what do I mean by that? That you're going to be categorizing, you're going to see the change in your life happening. Like, you're categorizing basically when the first phase of personality that you go through happens and who you end up being later in life. Okay, so there's like 3 to 4 personality types, but every single person is going to go through it. So I want to know if you guys have ever hit any of these. Okay, as a teenager to about mid-20s, that's the first personality type. You're very trusting, you're cool with everybody, and then you start getting your feelings hurt, and it sucks. Okay, so your first personality type is going to hit between the age of 18 and 25. Because you're exploring life, you're going out, you're going to college, you're graduating, you've got to figure it out. That's the first phase of your personality, okay? Did you guys go through that where you were like, okay, I'm going to do this when I get out of high school and I'm going to try to do this, that, and the third, or...
1: You're very true. You're very right on those.

0: That's pretty much spot on.
1: Age range. And you get, how about for you, Buck?
0: The gossip of the friends talking and stuff like that, too.
1: I don't know about that. That's more like woman thing.
0: Yeah, that's a girl thing.
2: No, this was, I don't know. This was different for me because, you know, high school, I graduated at 17. I graduated Marine Corps boot camp at 17.
0: Right.
2: So it was different for me.
0: But you had a goal. You ended up going. Like, you were like, hey, I'm going to do this, and that's what I'm going to do.
1: He's like, no, I need to get out of here.
2: Exactly. That's
0: right,
2: like,
0: but that was a goal. It was just the like, goal was to was get just, out of his environment.
2: The goal was I didn't want to be another dude on the street, to be honest with you.
0: Okay, so you did it. You did it. You had a goal. So that goal, the first goal is going to kick in about 18 to 25, but you're also going to get your feelings hurt by friends. Kind of gets a little messy in there in high school, and then you transition going into college if you decide to go. Second personality type, this is where relationships play a big part in your life. This is going to shape a lot of the anger that a lot of people carry, and it usually kicks off 25 to 36. What do you guys think? This is when the relationships kick in, 25 to 36. People get pregnant, it doesn't work out. You got the messiness of the baby mama, the baby daddy, and then you got the attitude. You just kind of have a little bit more of an edge to yourself.
2: Yeah, that's true. That's dead on for me.
1: Oh,
2: especially, would you say 25 to 36?
0: 25 to 36.
2: Yeah.
1: Okay.
0: Mine
1: started early. Like, I knew what I didn't want when I was younger, from my high school sweetheart to, like, in my 20s. I was like, I know now, and I know
0: but
1: what I
0: don't.
1: But
0: did the relationship shape you into being a little bit more of a colder person?
1: No, not colder. It's just I was more aware of, like, the bad signs and everything.
0: Okay.
1: So, like, when I got to, like, 25 to, like, I guess now I'm, like, 36, I'm like, all right, I can read those signs. And I still failed a couple times.
2: Yeah, I was about to say, you could still see all of that and go through it and still deal with it.
0: That is phase two.
2: Yeah.
0: Phase three. 36 to 47.
1: Hmm.
0: Okay, 36 to 47. Phase three, I think I need to get married. I probably need to settle down. I think I need to, you know, get my finances together. I need to get in the right relationship. I need to, you start kind of trying to pick the pieces up that have fallen apart. And then you get hurt along the way by making still bad choices in partners, maybe losing jobs, or you're not financially stable, things like that. And it kind of shapes you to where you're like, you don't care about anybody else. You need to get it together. You've got to do something. Otherwise, you could lose everything.
1: Okay.
0: 36 to 47.
1: Because I just got to that age, 36, and I feel like that's how I kind of feel.
0: You got to get it together.
1: Yeah. All of that you just said. Is that true, Buck?
2: Yeah, it's very true. Just because, especially now, because a lot of the younger years, you just kind of float through it. You party, you don't have responsibilities or whatever, especially if you're like Endo and didn't have a child in your 20s or whatever. So, yeah, I agree with this because I'm going through it. I had Takai at 25, Tasia at 38, 39.
0: Yeah.
2: So that third portion, it's very true for me. So I was like, all right, I got through the first kid still just like winging it. The second one.
0: This was Buck.
2: Yeah.
0: She's still good.
2: Yeah.
0: She's good. Mm-hmm. Yeah. Here's the final phase of personality that everybody kind of goes through. And I need to know if anybody's, you know, felt that, especially if you're listening, you're watching the show online. The final phase that you go through before you're just going to be who you are. 47 to 62. So if you're in the age range of 47 to 62, yeah, the plane is over. It's done.
1: Damn.
0: The playing is done.
1: Oh, the plane. The plane. The plane. Like it's
0: no, no, no. The plane. Playing around. Because you will at one point between 47 and 62 realize you wasted time coasting your whole life because you thought you were going to be taken care of by yourself. You could do it yourself, or maybe you thought you had more time, and you realize you're limited. If you're not married, you got to figure out your plan next. You don't have the career exactly where you want it. You got to angle it to where you're going to get it. There's no time for games, and you will look back and you'll realize that you coasted and just lived freely for so many years, and now you're winding down on time to where it kind of makes you a little rude, but it makes you to the point.
2: Mm-hmm.
0: You ain't going to try to mess around. You're not going to try to be like, yo, I don't got biggest.

0: saying is wasted time.
1: Yeah.
0: That is it. For me, it's wasted time. I'm not wasting my time anymore. Because you think about it, you've wasted time and you coasted along so long and then now it's down to the wire and you're like, oh, I need to get it together. That is it. It's going to make you a little more edgy or a little more rude. The rudeness is not meant to be rude. The rudeness is because you're over everything and you're done and you got to get it together.
1: Well, you should be mad at yourself if you're at that point. You can't keep blaming everybody. That's all on you. You had those years to get it together.
0: Right.
1: And so it's more of an internal upsetness instead of you being upset at the world.
2: Okay. Now, okay. Is it subjective on based on the, like, what you waste your time on?
0: I think
2: like,
0: that
2: I should have been in that career. I should have been with that person.
1: Yeah. I think it's a...
0: You didn't take the chances when you were younger, right?
1: Yeah, I think it's wrong to compare because I think a lot of people compare themselves or their lives or whatever they accomplished or didn't to others. Mm-hmm. And that's where the thief of the joy comes from, I think.
0: The final feeling is the final feeling of no longer caring what other people think about you. Let them think it. No longer caring what other people think about what you've done with your life because you're the one who's very well aware of what you've done and how you've messed it up. And now you're trying to get it together. And the final one on here is relationships. No more wasted time. Because people can't handle heartbreaks from 47 to 62 the same way they could when they were 20s and 30s and early 40s.
1: I don't know why, though. Like,
0: I think it hurts more when you're older. It hurts more to get hurt.
2: You don't got time to get hurt.
0: You ain't got time.
1: If you have more experience in getting hurt, then you should be like, all right, I've done this before.
0: You would think that, right?
1: Yeah, that's how I would take it. Like, oh, well, wasn't for me.
2: You know what this actually reminds me of is, like, we were talking about it, Buck, about those, like, old men in the gym that just let it all out.
1: Yeah.
2: When they're getting naked in the gym in the locker room. After, like, 40 on up.
1: Yeah.
2: Yeah. Started 60 on up.
0: You don't care anymore.
2: You don't care no more. Yeah. Yep. Yeah, you do whatever the hell you want.
0: You don't care. The percentage of people who have realized they have wasted their life, what would you put the percentage on, Ando?
2: Oh, man, I don't want this to be bad. 47?
0: Okay, you're going to say 47%. All right, Buck?
1: Oh, I'm going to go a little higher, 55.
0: 63.
2: Damn.
0: Mm. Over 50% of Americans have realized they have played their life away. They thought they had more time, and it still never got better.
1: You know why they do this? Because, like I said, they're always looking and comparing to other people. That's the problem. We got to stop doing that.
2: Buck is very right on that.
1: We have to stop doing that.
0: Yeah. Lose sight of the goal, you see obstacles. Damn.
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0: 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Good morning, Gina Lee Fuentes.
1: It's Ando.
2: And it's your boy, Buck D.
0: Hey, good morning, good morning. Y'all ready for the mix? It is the Rise and Grind mix with Ando in the mix this morning. We started this last week. We're now going in on officially 2 weeks right now.
1: Oh, yes. Let's go. Let's go.
0: You running through the door, too. You were like...
1: I know.
0: I really was like, he had like 6 minutes, and I'm like, the mix going to happen? I saw him run through the door. He was like, hey, what's up? I'm like, oh, you barely got here. Barely. You guys, let's get into it. Rise and Grind mix with Ando in the mix.
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0: Josh, you play Keisha Cole. Stop it.
1: That was a request.
0: That was my request. I love that song. I love Keisha Cole, though. Oh, my gosh.
1: Yeah, that gets, in the club, that gets the ladies going.
2: Love Keisha Cole.
0: The fast songs,
2: the slow songs. She needs to put out more music like that.
0: But you know what, though? Wasn't it Diddy that she actually had producing some of her music when she was coming out and it was fire, right?
1: I'm sure.
0: If I'm not mistaken, he was rough with her, too. Like, I saw some of the videos where he was like, do it again. And I'm like, oh, my God.
1: That's how you have to be, though.
2: Well, yeah. do you know where she's from?
0: Atlanta.
2: No, the other side of the country. She's from the Bay. And she had a reality show.
0: Oh, that's right.
2: There is nothing soft about Keisha Cole.
0: Yeah, nothing whatsoever. She looked like she was gonna cry, though.
2: Yeah, from her mother to her sisters, her whole family. She could take it. She could take it.
0: She definitely looked like she was gonna cry, though, in that booth. I was like, woo! He was like, again!
2: Well,
0: I think it was this song. It was one of these songs.
2: Well, it's like, do you wanna cry in a Maybach or be happy in a Toyota Tercel?
0: Yeah, very true. Buck, that is very, very true. Amen. You guys, welcome to the show. Hey, Buck, what do we have for giveaways this morning?
2: Oh, my goodness. Gina, you just coming right out of the gate with it. Let me see.
0: You know what? Were you not prepared?
2: Me and Ando had to switch seats. So.
1: Yeah, I know the feeling. So we have Wu-Tang tickets, and we also have tickets in New Mexico United.
0: So we only have those two, right?
1: Yeah, so we have 3 Wu-Tang and 2 New Mexico United.
0: We have 3 Wu-Tang? Hey.
2: 3 of the Wu.
0: Well, we got to get the Wu out of the way right now.
2: I like that.
0: You guys,
2: that.
0: It is happening in 6 days. Wu-Tang Clan is making its way to the 505. They're going to be coming here, doing their thing on stage, and it's going down. We got your tickets. Definitely call in right now. You want to see Wu-Tang? Y'all, these tickets are fire. Because I got people hitting me up that I don't even know. And I'm like, first off, how did y'all get my number? Like, and
2: yeah,
0: people
2: that's,
0: are asking.
2: That's the weird part.
0: That's wild.
2: Yeah.
0: That's wild.
1: Laws and everything.
0: Yeah, breaking HIPAA laws to, like, text me to get Wu-Tang tickets. I was like, that is crazy.
2: Yes, you guys, you heard it correctly. She said HIPAA laws.
0: Yes.
2: Put 2 and 2 together.
0: Somebody went through my file, found my name, figured out who I was, and then hit me up for tickets, and I don't even know who they are.
2: Nah.
0: But then they said where they were, like, hey, I do this and that in the medical field, and I'm like,
1: we know where.
0: That is not okay.
2: That's not cool. That's not cool at all.
0: I was like, oh my gosh.
1: Especially for asking for concert tickets.
0: Yes, yeah. I know. I was totally in shock, and then I can't even remember. I don't even know who that person is. So, yeah, watch out. These tickets are fire. 262-5477-262-KISS. Call in right now for your chance to win.
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3: You just won yourself a pair of tickets to see the Wu-Tang Clan. It's happening on the 28th of this month. Who are you going to take?
1: My whole squad.
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1: I'm going to take my kids then.
2: Even better.
3: Yeah, I know Wu-Tang love the kids, but just not your kids, right? They gotta stay at home. Congratulations.
1: Thank you.
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0: that merger, and then all of a sudden they were like, wait a minute, and the money wasn't right, and then we didn't know what was going to go on, and we were like, well, what's happening? Well, apparently, it is a major legal roadblock. All right, so they got this huge roadblock that's going on with the $110 billion merger between Paramount and Warner Brothers. Discovery has been removed along with the deal to move forward. So I think there's channels that are going to be like on the network that they have for Paramount and whatnot with Warner Brothers that they're going to remove, and then some are going to be placed on there. But state attorneys are basically saying the state attorney general sued the block of the merger back in July, and I didn't know that, and I think a lot of people didn't. They wanted to extinguish. I can't even say that word.
1: Extinguish.
0: Thank you.
2: Distinguish or extinguish?
0: The second one.
2: Okay, extinguish.
0: The competition. They wanted to get rid of the competition.
1: There we go.
0: They wanted to get rid of the competition. Yes, and they said basically they're going to try to meet this, make this merger happen no later than early October. So things might be switching up if you are a Paramount or Warner Brothers lover of channels or whatnot. Things are going to be changing up coming up October. What do you guys think about this? Because this was supposed to happen a while back.
2: Is it going to change the quality of the content?
0: I think it's going to change all of it. They said the merger is going to combine Paramount's film, television studios, CBS, and Paramount Plus streamers, Warner Brothers Studio, HBO, CNN, and other cable networks. This is going to affect everything.
1: Yeah, and I'm not liking this.
0: What's the reason?
1: Well, before I was like, you know, there's too many streaming services. There's too many of this and that and the other. What happens is when they consolidate them, the prices go up.
0: Yes.
1: And it's harder to find things. So we'll see. I don't know, man.
2: Yeah, I just don't like it for the fact is that it's becoming like a monopoly. So like all of it, you're going to get kind of the same content everywhere because they kind of make the same kind of shows. So it's great to have like a lot of different streaming services so you get different kind of content.
1: Yes, that's the best thing about it.
0: But I don't know if this is going to be worth it, you guys, because I do believe, if I'm not mistaken, these prices are going to shoot up quite a bit. Yep. You guys are right.
1: That's where it's going to hurt.
0: Prices are going to go up, and that's going to include your streaming and everything. Kind of like how Netflix does it, where you're like, why did they just raise it again? Or your gym membership, when it goes up, and you're like, what just happened? And it keeps going up and keeps going up. This is going to do the same.
2: Yeah, I've noticed that with Paramount. I started off at $8. Now it's about like $16, so a whole 100% that's gone up. How much you pay again? You still pay like $50 every month for Netflix?
0: On my Netflix?
2: When you don't have a 4K TV?
0: You know what? I know I don't have a 4K, but I try.
1: You don't have to have a 4K TV.
0: No, but
2: she pays for that feature.
0: I do. I have that feature, but I don't have a 4K TV.
1: No, you rich, like rich.
0: Oh, come on!
1: You rich, rich.
0: Come on!
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1: All I'm going to say is she's defrosting, and you should know who exactly I'm talking about because she is defrosting, and it is Mariah Carey. All I Want for Christmas Is You. Are you ready for it? Because this tour is going to be kicking off. She's going to have a huge concert in London, and tickets for the Christmas time 2026 UK arena tour. So she is going to be doing a tour, and she's going to be doing it overseas. I do expect her to bring this to literally, like, I think the States as Christmas gets closer. She's going to end up doing that. So we'll see how everything's going to kind of unfold with this. Now let's move on to Presley Gerber, the death of Cindy Crawford's son. Cindy Crawford's son did OD while he was basically in rehab, 27 years old. He had a lot of mental issues and a lot of people that had passed away. Now, I'm assuming these people passed away from drug overdoses and whatnot. His mental state was really rocky, and apparently he had been struggling. Now, they say that Cindy Crawford had done as much as she could. She ended up taking him to a rehab facility that he thought would be okay, and it was a bougie one, all right? He had his own little area that he stayed in. He was away from the other people. The mom tried, Cindy Crawford, I think, tried everything with your child. Like, literally, if you're a parent and your kid is on drugs, you hit a breaking point. And I think that's what they were hitting when they said, this is a final time. Like, you've got to get clean. Because it takes a toll. I think what people don't realize is when they do drugs, they think they're only hurting themselves. But the truth is, you're hurting everybody around you as well.
2: Oh, yeah. Well, that's the part of doing drugs. It's selfish. It's kind of selfish. You don't think about anyone else.
1: Yeah, you really don't.
2: You don't.
1: You know, and so many people who have been on drugs will tell you that. They think they're only hurting themselves, and he didn't realize that it was a whole family, and his mother included. And he looked like Cindy Crawford as well, too.
3: Yeah,
1: I mean, this is rough.
3: All your episodes?
1: Yeah, it's her only son. He ended up passing away. They said she is not doing okay whatsoever. Yeah. It is a hot mess, especially with everything that's going on. And now that the public knows, even worse, because you know how, like, when people find out about stuff and you get flooded with messages, calls,
2: yeah,
1: they said she's not returning anything. Why is anybody even reaching out?
3: I wouldn't either.
1: Now Robin Williams, his family is now calling out AI for using his likeness. They don't like it. They do not like it. It is traumatizing to them. They don't want to see their dad in an AI situation.
3: Yeah.
1: They said the videos of her late father, Robin Williams, his daughter is speaking out. She was like saying people need to stop using the likeness because he's gone. Enjoy the movies he did.
3: Mm-hmm.
1: Enjoy everything he did all the way up until his death. But they said respect the family even after death and don't do that.
3: I think it's because a lot of the content that does come out, it's not good. You know, of Robin Williams, they're trying to recreate his likeness. And a lot of the content that comes out is not great.
2: Yeah.
3: If they did it in the right way, where it's like fun to watch or it's actually good content, I think it'd be different.
2: Well, the thing is, when you're as creative as someone as Robin Williams, you'll never be able to replicate, you know, the...
1: He's one of a kind.
2: Yeah, his creativity, so don't even touch it. But the problem that I have with it is, anybody could really do that. Anybody could take the likeness of him or whatever and put it on social media. It's not even just people advertising for things.
1: Well, I saw the short movies that they're coming out with on TikTok that are some of the actors that have... I've seen one of Marilyn Monroe. I've seen one of Robin Williams. And I'm assuming that that's what they're talking about because it kind of took me by surprise and I was like, what movie is this?
3: Does it make you feel weird?
1: AI generated. It did for me because I'm a huge Robin Williams fan and I grew up watching him. And we're talking about from TV shows. Mork and Mindy, right?
2: Yeah,
1: Mork and Mindy. Like way back then. All the way up until his death.
3: I've seen like the Bruce Lee ones where he's like fighting other martial artists. I was like, oh, this is kind of cool in a way.
1: It's but crazy, right?
3: Yeah, like, well, I would have dreamed this fight to happen. But yeah,
2: well, see, that's why I think there's the difference, though, Ando, because you wasn't alive during Bruce Lee. So Bruce Lee is not someone you're really connected to. If it's someone that was like very popular or popping in your lifetime,
1: like Drake,
2: when you get later on, you'd be like, come on, man, it's not.
3: Yeah, okay.
2: See what I'm saying?
3: Put it in perspective.
1: It in perspective, like Drake, you're a huge Drake fanatic, right?
3: Yeah,
1: let's say something happened to him and he's no longer around, right? And then people start creating AI generated Drake songs or him in videos or movies, and you're like, it feels weird. It's not it.
3: Or if they did it with Kobe Bryant.
1: Yes.
2: There we go.
1: Yes. Yeah. Yeah. Like it's along those lines. So the family said, please don't do that in respect.
3: So Cardi B, she says, hands off the rump, because she was twerking.

0: at a music festival recently, and it was in Vegas. And so she was dancing to Sexy Red's Get It Sexy. And then a fan tried to, like, you know, slap the booty, tried to get into it a little bit too much, and she swatted the person's hand away. You know, people don't have boundaries nowadays, and they just think they can get away with everything.
1: Well, she's partly to blame for this because, actually, was this last week? I saw there was a guy that was at one of her shows, and he was talking about, hey, look how close I was to Cardi B. And he actually kind of touched her, did the same thing, but the security got him away. And when he put it on social media, you know what Cardi B said?
0: What she said?
1: Hey, let's go on a date.
0: Oh my gosh.
1: So when you open
2: yourself
1: to things like that, and the guy, you could tell the guy's not her type. Mm. But when fans see that, they're like, oh, when I see Cardi, maybe I can get a date. So
0: she left an opening.
1: She left an opening. When I saw that story, I was like, I understand the boundaries, but you're kind of opening the door for things.
0: So she's just cherry picking on who can do it.
1: There you go.
2: You know what? And it was crazy.
0: Women do that in the club all the time.
2: Here's the thing about it. Like, she had that baby fight by Stefan Diggs, right? Or
1: yeah,
2: who?
1: Yeah.
2: Yeah, Stefan. You ain't heard nothing from him.
0: Well, he's doing good.
2: He's doing his own thing.
1: He's in the NFL.
2: He's doing his own thing right now.
1: He's got to be focused.
2: She is totally a single woman. I don't know, y'all. I don't know.
1: DJ Khaled lists his top 5 rappers, and guess who doesn't make the cut, Ando?
0: Fat Joe. His best friend?
1: Fat Joe didn't make nobody's top 5 cut. Drake doesn't make the cut, so people are saying they still have beef.
0: Yeah.
1: Because a fan over the weekend asked Khaled on camera, who's his top 5 rappers, and Drake didn't make it. This is who he said. Jay-Z, Biggie, Tupac, Nas, Kendrick Lamar, and Rick Ross. And first of all, Khaled, they asked for 5. You gave 6, bro.
2: So we can't count.
1: You cannot count at all. And it looks like he was like, I better say Rick Ross before he says something about it. That's what he looked like. So, yeah, look, when people ask these top 5s or whatever, you can tell who's beefing, who's not. Especially Khaled. With all the money Drake's made, Khaled, he should have put Drake as his top 5, for real.
0: They should do, like, top 5 alive.
1: Top 5 alive. There you go. I like that one.
2: They probably would have been better doing that, for sure.
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12: 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Like, wait, babe. 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
4: Hello?
5: Hello, my name is Carmen. May I please speak to
4: Yes?
5: I'm calling with Auto Repair, and we are servicing your
4: Yes, okay.
5: Unfortunately, we've locked the keys in the car, and I was wondering if maybe you had a spare.
4: Oh, yes, but I'm actually at work right now, and they're at home.
5: Maybe I can just, like, get a Slim Jim and just open up the door. Do I have your permission?
4: Yeah.
5: Yes, okay, yes, perfect. That'd be fine. Give me 1 second. Okay, I got it in.
4: Hello?
5: Hello?
4: You okay?
5: Yes. I got good news and bad news.
4: Okay.
5: The good news is that I'm able to get your keys out of the car.
4: Okay.
5: The bad news is that your window broke. So...
4: You mean while you were... Okay.
5: Would you like us to replace it?
4: Yes, please.
5: Okay.
4: Okay.
5: That's going to be $284, so your estimate is going to go up.
4: Why are you charging me extra for the window that you just broke?
5: Because I asked you for permission. You said I could...
4: I gave you permission to go get my keys, not to break my glass. Can I please speak to...
5: No, but I did get your keys. I have your keys right here.
4: Yes, because you broke it.
5: Hello?
4: Hello?
5: Hola, this is Scottman, and I'm calling you with Auto Repair. I believe we were disconnected. Yes. I just wanted to let you know your car is ready to be picked up.
4: So you guys fixed the window.
5: No, we didn't fix the window. You told us not to fix the window. You said you weren't going to pay for it.
4: Oh, my God. You have to fix the window. You broke my window.
5: You told me you didn't want to pay for it.
4: No, I'm not paying for a window that you broke.
5: Hello?
4: Hello?
5: Hola, this is Scottman, ma'am. I got good news and bad news.
4: Oh,
5: I
4: Jesus.
5: Spoke to and he told me to fix the window, so we did.
4: Oh, thank you.
5: And we're not going to charge you. Okay, no problem. The
4: only
5: I got some bad news, though.
4: Oh, my God. What?
5: We locked the keys in the car again.
4: You guys are the worst auto place I've ever even heard of.
5: Oh, my goodness.
0: Carmen calls. 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

0: breakfast. Buck comes back. I finished mine because I was here, right?
1: Damn.
0: I finished my breakfast. And then Buck went and got his. He finished his. And then Ando ran after the mix to go get his.
2: Yeah.
0: This boy came back with steak. Jalapeno popper. I'm not lying.
2: Did you just make it?
0: Let me see your plate.
2: Give me your plate. Give me your plate.
0: Give me your plate.
2: Let me see your plate.
0: I need to show this. Come here.
3: No.
0: Hand it to me. Come on.
3: I'm going
0: to
3: eat it.
0: No, I know. But I need to show it. Like,
3: you don't have to find a plate. They have real plates upstairs.
0: I need Buck to see this. Do you see this? Look at this, son.
2: Hey, that's how you eat.
0: That's how you do it right there. Like,
2: that's why I like to be a single man, because we, bro, we will, our breakfast, it don't matter what it is, it's whatever.
0: It's the most random.
2: It's whatever.
3: Most mornings, I'm like, damn, Buck is eating good. He got the chicken wings.
2: All gratin potatoes, biscuits.
0: For real. Like, I was like, dang, seriously.
3: I was really cooking these at midnight.
2: Yeah, that's how you do it.
0: Like 4 hours of sleep or less.
2: I've come in here with ribs and mashed potatoes for breakfast.
0: Yes, you have. And then I'm still eating my eggs and sausage and like my egg whites. And then I look over and I'm like, hey, so what's up? And then Ando's like, I already know you want some. And I was like, yes, I do. And he just shared his jalapeno poppers with you. Buck, how are they? Did you try them yet?
2: Yeah, I took a bite. They're really good. Nice and hot.
0: Nice and hot and spicy. Well, not, he doesn't do hot.
2: No, temperature hot.
0: Oh, okay. There you go.
2: These are the only time I'll eat like jalapeno peppers.
0: That's the only time?
2: Okay. Yeah, because they're not.
3: They scrape out all the insides?
2: Yeah. They take all the hot out.
0: Being an adult and being able to eat what you want for breakfast is everything at this point.
3: Take that, Mom.
0: I know.
2: I know.
3: No soda for breakfast.
0: On.
2: Yeah, you're like, what?
0: You're eating what? Hey, we got some Wu-Tang tickets. I know you guys want these tickets. Everybody wants these tickets. So call in right now. Wu-Tang tickets. 262-5477-262. Kiss and just be prepared for questions from either Buck or Ando. Mm-hmm. Just know who's in the group and know a song. That's all I'm going to say. Okay, know who's in the group and know a song. Call right now, 262-KISS.
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1: Erica?
2: Yeah, you just won yourself a pair of tickets to see the Wu-Tang Clan. It's happening on the 28th. That is 6 days away. Who are you going to take?
1: I'm going to take my daughter.
2: Taking your daughter. Now, I have to ask you a question. If you can name me somebody out of the Wu-Tang Clan, not named Method Man or ODB, can you do that?
1: RZA.
2: Oh, yeah! That's what I'm talking about. You are a true fan. Congratulations and enjoy yourself.
1: Thanks.
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1: Hey, Sean, this is Ando from the Gina Lee Fuentes Show. So we have your good friend Melanie on the line, and she wants to know why you didn't invite her son to your son's birthday party.
2: Okay. All right. Kind of a weird way to go about this, but you know what? I wouldn't put it past her. Melanie, I love you dearly, but your son is... how do I say this? Your son is mean. Your son is basically a bully, and I don't think he should be there at my son's birthday. Also, this is not just coming from me. My whole son doesn't want him there.
3: My son is not a bully, Sean. Your son just doesn't know how to play rough.
2: Okay, well, already there are two issues there. One, why does my son need to know how to play rough? And two, your son is straight up just a bully. I don't know how else to, like, break it down to you. Like, I can get other kids and other parents on this call, and we can...
3: My son is not of all of those parents. They can take that aside, whatever. Yes, he's had some arguments with some of the other kids in the class in the past, but that was also because of those kids, but we're not going to get into that. I just need you to know that my son's not a bully. Don't you dare say that, okay? He's a boy. He is a boy. Boys like to play rough. I don't know what to tell you. You're raising a son. I'm raising a son. My son knows how to defend himself. He knows how to play with other boys his age in an age-appropriate way. And it's not my problem that your son is a wuss. But you invited all the other kids in the class to the birthday party, but not my son. How do you think that's going to make me feel? How do you think that's going to make my son feel?
2: First of all, it's not about you. This is about my son. It's their birthday.
3: Advocating for my child that you left out of your son's birthday party. The whole class was there, and now I'm having to explain to my son why we weren't there. I'm having
2: and
3: to make
2: how did you explain that? How did you explain that to your son? How did you explain that to your son as to why he wasn't there? Please enlighten me what you said to him.
3: I let him know that we had other plans and that's why we couldn't go. But in the future, I expect him to be invited to events that everybody in the class is going to. It's not like you invited a couple kids in the class. You invited everybody except for him. So
2: yes, I invited everyone who did specifically hurt my son, and I invited everyone that my son didn't feel threatened by. So if my son specifically says he has a problem with someone, I'm going to take his side automatically. And if I myself have already been seeing those problems, there's a done deal. The jury just saw all the evidence.
3: Did you not rough house when you were a little boy? I'm sorry,
2: but I can't have your kids on my son's birthday, and he's a bully, and plus, he's not mine. That's your problem. All right, have a good day.
1: The son is a wuss just like his dad.
4: I couldn't believe she said that. Jeez.
5: Wait, what? What'd you say, Hando? What'd you say?
1: The son is just a wuss like his dad.
4: No, stop it. No, he's not. I totally am on the dad side, because if somebody's going to be that way... First off, why did you lie to your kid? You should have just been honest and been like, well, you didn't get invited to teach him a lesson.
5: Well, that's the problem.
4: Because you're a bully.
5: Well, that's the problem. She does not discipline her child. He's running crazy. He's man with silver teeth.
4: Hold on. You said man with silver teeth.
5: He's man with the silver caps.
1: Why don't you want man?
5: Man is never coming to my kids. Nothing.
4: She's not wanting to take the responsibility of her son really truly being a bully. And then she lied to her son and said, oh, we got plans. That's why you're not going. The truth is your son is a bully. And you need to be honest with him and say, this is why you didn't get invited, instead of sugarcoating it to your child, because your child's not going to learn. But then again, everybody parents differently. That's how I see it.

0: Buck, you're the only one with kids.
1: Yeah, there's a lot of parents who do this. They enable their kids, especially in schools. I see this a lot. Nowadays, no kid does anything wrong. They're not bad. They shouldn't be disciplined. And these parents are enabling their kids. And this is one of them right here. You can hear it. You can hear it all through the call.
2: Yeah, well, I just think that he has every right not to invite the Mr. Man-Man, little Man-Man to the party.
0: Man-Man with the silver teeth.
1: This is the graduation level of Man-Man. With the silver teeth. You can't leave that out.
2: But also, I'm not going to raise any of my kids to be sissies either. So they're going to have to do
1: what does that mean?
0: Gosh, come on, Ando. Let me tell you something.
2: Life is always going to be easy. So I know that.
1: I'm going to tell you.
2: In the real world.
1: I'm going to tell you, Ando, if you do this, your kid is going to be the one knocked out. I'm telling you. Those are the kids that always.
0: Look at the confusion on your face.
1: Look. Think about what's his name in Friday? Debo. That's what happens. I'm telling you. I've seen it happen. There's always a kid tougher and bigger than your kid. So you better don't train him up to be like that. I'm telling you.
0: You better don't.
2: He's not going to be trained up to be like that. But he's also, kids do roughhouse.
0: I get that, but not all kids roughhouse in general. You shouldn't be training your kid to roughhouse.
2: Brothers, and your friends. I remember we used to do a lot of roughhouse and just throwing each other off the jungle gym.
1: But here's the thing, though.
0: Teach your kid to be respectable and nice.
1: That's what the mom is calling it. The father is not seeing it as roughhousing. Yeah. There's a difference between roughhouse playing and bullying. If my child is getting bullied, oh, no. It's going to be a tag team effort. Because I'm going to drop an elbow on Man-Man. I don't care. you touch mine, we going in.
0: But here's the thing on this, you guys. Let's be honest. Your kids should be raised with respect and, I guess being nice to people. And the kid is not nice. He had issues with other kids in the classroom. This kid did not want him there. And the parent listened to his child.
1: Yeah.
0: Is there something wrong with that? Parents, kids, if you want to call in too, you can. Would you want to bully? Bully that was bullying you at your birthday party because they were in your classroom, or would you tell your parents, "I don't want this kid here"? Parents, what do you think? Parents, what do you think?
1: Let me ask Ando a real quick question.
2: Mm-hmm.
1: Okay, so say you got bullied in school, right?
2: I did.
1: Okay, did you invite your bully to your damn birthday party? Thank you.
2: No, I did. He didn't want to come because he's a bully.
0: Oh, my God. 262.
2: I want to go to your weak-ass party.
0: 262-5477. 262-KISS. Parents, kids, if you want to call in too, would you want to bully at your party? Parents are listening to, this guy listened to his son. What do you think? Did he do wrong by not inviting that one kid? 262-KISS.
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1: All right, you guys, stand by because we are going to be getting back to Left on Red, and it's going to be coming up, the second half of it, coming up at 8:10. We're going to carry over into the 8 o'clock hour. Let's get into everything you need to know about Robin Williams' daughter fighting for the legacy of her father and basically calling out all the AI that's being used in duplicating him and putting him in maybe possibly like short little movies like I saw on TikTok. There were some where they're just AI-generated scenes that people are just coming up with, and it's really disturbing to the family. She goes, you know, what I just think about it, AI, the generated videos that are coming out after my father's passing, people need to stop using his likeness for things that he never agreed to. And we don't agree to. She slams social media users for sharing fake clips and saying that you're hurting family, that's mocking, it's digital, it's out of respect for the family. Even after death, she even spoke out before all of the AI recreations of her dad, because a lot of people do CGI, right? And this is before AI came out. She was like, please, just whatever you do, don't use the likeness of my father, because you're not thinking of the family when you do that. Do y'all agree with that?
2: Yes, I agree with it.
1: Family.
2: I agree with it. And also, I didn't think about this when you first broke this story this morning. If they're getting paid for this as well because of the views and things, that's not right either.
3: Exactly.
1: Yeah, because they are.
3: It's not going to the person or actually Robin Williams' family or the estate.
2: Right.
1: Yeah, and some of these videos are getting money. And
2: yeah.
1: Some of the videos that I saw on Robin Williams on TikTok and on Facebook, I was like, is this a new movie? And it wasn't. They were just small clips that people generated through AI. And I'm like, oh my gosh. First thing I thought of was royalties. Where's the royalty then?
2: Yeah.
1: Because you're using his likeness.
3: Oh, they're just going to make you take it down.
2: Yeah.
3: I wonder who controls his likeness?
1: His family.
3: So it wouldn't be like Warner or any of those huge...
1: No. Because what they're doing is they're generating new clips for videos that
3: like
1: don't...
3: Like Mrs. Doubtfire.
1: Yeah.
3: Who owns that? Would it be like Universal or Sony?
1: That is Warner Brothers, I thought.
3: And they can actually say, hey, you can't use that likeness of Robin Williams.
1: Well, the family has to say something and then they got to take it there, whoever produced or made the movie, right?
2: Yeah, well, yeah. I think the way that I saw this is unless they have like an actual AI clause in this, that's how people are getting away with it. Nobody was thinking about this back when Robin Williams passed away.
1: When
2: you know
1: did he
2: what I'm
1: die?
2: Saying?
1: Like,
2: it's been a little bit.
1: 2013?
3: Yeah, it's been a while.
1: 14,
3: yeah.
1: Somewhere around in there. It's been like over 10 years.
2: So this is something that people have to put in going forward with the way AI is constantly evolving. So this is wild. I wouldn't like that either at all.
1: And that's a lot, you know, I mean, and the family just wants to put it out there saying, you know what, just don't do it. But I don't know how they're going to combat it, just like everybody else. AI, a lot of people can believe what they see.
2: Yep.
3: And Busta Rhymes is the latest artist to complain about streaming and how much it pays. Because with streaming, it does pay a fraction of a penny, which is really crazy because there's about roughly 150,000 songs uploaded daily. And T.I. argued that pretty much anybody can compete with them at any given time. He says you can just walk straight from the liquor store in here and get a uniform. And I believe that's very true. And it sucks because even Snoop Dogg, he took it further with the Hard Numbers. He said, well, for a billion views, I only got $45,000. You would think you would get
1: be
3: like
1: a... Be grateful.
3: Least...
1: Jeez, y'all.
3: What?
1: Be grateful.
3: Hell no.
2: Be grateful.
1: $45,000 is still a lot of money.
3: No, it's not for a billion views.
2: No.
3: Oh, my God.
1: Hell it is what it is, man. What are you going to do?
2: Not.
1: How are you going to change it?
2: No,
1: how are you going to change it, bro?
2: You know how you change it? You know how you change it? You do your own thing. It's kind of like how they were doing with the contracts from these big music conglomerates. And people are going independent. You have to do your own thing. You got to get off the streaming because that's not right to take your hard work and you only get pennies for it and they're making the most out of it.
3: Exactly.
1: And they're posting it. Well, then don't share it on Spotify or whatever platform it is.
2: That's what I'm saying. You have to go your own way.
1: Yeah.
2: You have to
1: don't do it that way.
2: You know how they do it? This is how I feel like people should do it. Kind of like what Drake's doing. You do your own streaming. You do your own. Hey, in order to, just like how Nipsey did, he put out the album where it was only 100 albums and $1,000 an album. People were saying, well, that's ridiculous. But there were 100 people who bought those albums. So you got to be innovative and go a different route. especially when they're doing it like that. That's just slave labor.
1: If you
2: man,
1: already
2: for
1: know,
2: real.
1: For real though, if you know that that's what they pay, then why are you putting your music on there?
3: Well, it's a catch 2020 because damned if you do, damned if you don't. Because you still want your music to reach the masses, right?
1: Right.
3: So that's the only way you could really do it. If not, you can go back to selling CDs, and that's what Busta said he had to do. CDs, cassette tapes, merchandise, and other different formats, vinyl.
2: And also, Gina, you have to realize a lot of these people are signed to labels, and that's a part of the whole deal. The labels go hand in hand with these streaming services. So
1: yes,
2: until
1: they
2: they're out of those contracts, they don't have control of their
1: not
2: music
1: necessarily.
2: Like that.
1: Not necessarily.
3: Very true.
1: It is

0: not true in all aspects of all record labels. Some record labels, if the artist doesn't want to be on that specific app or if they don't want to be on a streaming service, they can still have the right because the music is still theirs, even though the label is still involved in it.
1: Depending on the contract.
0: There's not a lot when it comes to labels.
1: Majors
0: a lot
1: don't
0: of them
1: care
0: do
1: about
0: not.
1: That.
0: Yeah, but the thing is if you are that person that has your stuff on Spotify, you can voice it to your label. And a lot of these labels are not paired, though.
1: Money back.
0: Yeah. A lot of these labels are not paired. These artists are doing it solely and putting it on social media.
1: If they're independent.
0: Or putting it on that, if they're independent. So not all labels work the same.
2: Young Thug, you never thought Bibles and barbecue would go together with Young Thug, but that's what happens.
0: What'd you say?
1: Bibles and barbecue.
2: That's what happens.
0: That needs to be a store.
2: I'm not going to that store. Especially when you get off for a Rico. So he spent time mentoring teens in Atlanta's Next Levels Boys Academy and even told them to read the Bible. So I know for a fact, Young Thug did not pick up a Bible until he got in trouble when he was locked up.
0: Facts, yeah.
2: Even then, we remember the phone recordings. He wasn't talking about the Bible. He was talking about everybody else. He was spilling the beans on everything else. But what he did do, I like this. I don't know if this is court-ordered or not. He was giving back to the kids about his experience in the criminal justice system, warning them about guns and choices. But there's one thing that I see wrong with this, Gina and Ando. His name is still Young Thug, all right? You can't. I'm not listening to anybody named Young Thug telling me to read the Bible and all this. Man, change your name, bro. Your name, Quentin. Be Quentin.
1: Oh, okay.
2: Or Carlton or
1: what
2: something.
1: What's his real name?
0: Carl.
2: Hold on, before we go, I gotta find out his real name. Let me see. Look up Young Thug's real name. Let's see. What is his name?
0: Dontell.
1: All right, his name is Jeffrey. That's all I
0: Jeffrey! Said. Jeffrey! Why didn't I say Jeffrey? I always say Jeffrey.
2: Lamar Williams. That's who you are. You're no longer Young Thug, so you're talking about the Bible and barbecue and talking to kids. I don't want anybody named Young Thug talking to my daughters. No, I'm sorry.
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1: Hey, Sean, this is Ando from the Gina Lee Fuentes Show. So we have your good friend Melanie on the line, and she wants to know why you didn't invite her son to your son's birthday party.
2: Okay. All right. Kind of a weird way to go about this, but you know what? I wouldn't put it past her. Melanie, I love you dearly, but your son is... how do I say this? Your son is mean. Your son is basically a bully, and I don't think he should be there at my son's birthday. Also, this is not just coming from me. My whole son doesn't want him there.
3: My son is not a bully, Sean. Your son just doesn't know how to play rough.
2: Okay, well, already there are two issues there. One, why does my son need to know how to play rough? And two, your son is straight up just a bully. I don't know how else to, like, break it down to you. Like, I can get other kids and other parents on this call, and we can...
3: All of those parents, they can take that aside, whatever. Yes, he's had some arguments with some of the other kids in the class in the past, but that was also because of those kids, but we're not going to get into that. I just need you to know that my son's not a bully. Don't you dare say that, okay? He's a boy. He is a boy. Boys like to play rough. I don't know what to tell you. You're raising a son. I'm raising a son. My son knows how to defend himself. He knows how to play with other boys his age in an age-appropriate way. And it's not my problem that your son is a wuss. But you invited all the other kids in the class to the birthday party, but not my son. How do you think that's going to make me feel? How do you think that's going to make my son feel?
2: First of all, it's not about you. This is about my son. It's their birthday. And
3: advocating for my child that you left out of your son's birthday party. The whole class was there, and now I'm having to explain to my son why we weren't there. I'm having to make
2: up excuses that
3: we had other plans,
2: et cetera,
3: because I can't bring it apart.
2: How did you explain that to your son as to why he wasn't there? Please enlighten me what you said to him.
3: I let him know that we had other plans, and that's why we couldn't go. But in the future, I expect him to be invited to events that everybody in the class is going to. It's not like you invited a couple kids from the class. You invited everybody except for him. So
2: yes, I invited everyone who did specifically hurt my son, and I invited everyone that my son didn't feel threatened by. So if my son specifically says he has a problem with someone, I'm going to take his side automatically. And if I myself have already been seeing those problems, there's a done deal. The jury just saw all the evidence.
3: Did you not roughhouse when you were a little boy?
2: I'm sorry, but I can't have your kids on my son's birthday, and he's a bully. And plus, he's not mine. That's your problem. All right? Have a good day.
4: Have a good day. He ended it. Here's the thing. I realize that she said, I expect him to be invited to the next party, and you shouldn't expect anything. Like, your kid's a bully. I think he had every right to do and say what he wanted, you know, in this situation. I think he's absolutely correct. Now, you guys were talking behind the scenes saying there are people who think that they're going to be behind their child like 100%, but what if your kid is wrong?
5: Yeah, there you go. That's why I don't believe in saying that. Because I know how I was as a kid. If my folks was behind me 100%, they would have been 80% wrong. Because I was lying a lot, you know? So you have to get to the bottom of this. Like, you should know your child. And for her to say, he should come, it's like if your child acts up, they don't get to go on field trips. So why is he acting up and still be able to go to birthday parties?
4: It's almost like defending the bad behavior. Like, her kid can't do anything wrong, even though her kid is in the wrong.
6: Yeah, and it's also, I feel like it's a plot twist.

0: Because aren't we all about inclusion nowadays? You got to include everybody.
1: That's the problem.
0: Because now the bullies are ostracized, and now his feelings are hurt.
1: Man, but, I don't care about ostriches, giraffes, none of that. These kids is bad as hell, and this is why you got grown men calling themselves young thug. Because he was. This is the real young. This is the real young thug right here. Little young thug man with the silver teeth. Stay your ass at home.
2: Go ahead and call and text into the show. 262-547-7262KISS. Is he in the wrong for not inviting the kid that's a bully, and everybody else in the classroom was invited? She's defending her kid, saying basically he can't do anything wrong, even though he's a bully. What are your thoughts? 262-KISS.
0: All right, this is on text line. It says, the parent did the right thing. There's nothing wrong with not having someone over to the party, especially a bully.
1: I'm still on the text line. Oh, I like this one. It says, you can't tell New Mexican moms anything about their kid. Yes. They're always going to be, my poor hito.
2: No, not the hito.
1: I've seen these on news stories too. It's like the kid like killed somebody. It's like he's a nice kid. Like no, he's not.
2: I just met him a couple hours ago. He's great. He would never do something like this.
0: We got Gina V here. Is that a G11 Nation? In the chat says my son actually has a bully in class. He's had gotten bullied by him for about 3 years, but has to deal with it. Even though he's a bully, he still said I'd rather be friends with my bullies than hate them. But we never will go to his birthday party if I ever invite him.
1: My goodness, is your child a carpenter too? I let that one marinate a little bit so you can understand what I said.
0: I know what you mean.
1: GLF Nation, Shay Paulette says, parents like this will never take accountability of how their children act. She's enabling his behavior. That's crazy. Right. But calling someone else's child a wuss is super wild.
2: Yeah, no, I think we all paused on that part. Like, we were like,
0: we'd rather
2: wow.
0: Say sissy.
2: Yeah.
0: We say sissy over here.
2: Say sissy, okay? All right, let's take it to the phones. Hi, you're on live. What do you think of this entire situation? As a parent, would you, you know, defend your child if they didn't want a bully at the party? Or do you actually defend the mom? Hi, you're on live. What's your name?
3: My name is Taylor. No, I would not want a bully at my son's birthday party. Because if that were my son, I would take his word and believe him. And why would a happy time, his birthday, why would I allow for somebody who doesn't make him feel happy to be at that party?
1: Let me ask you a question. What if your kid was the bully?
3: If my child was the bully, I would have no choice but to understand why my kid wasn't invited.
2: Would you tell your child, hey, you weren't invited because you're mean and a bully?
3: Oh, absolutely. Yes. I don't stand for bullying whatsoever. My kids know that. So if you're a bully and now people don't like you, well, that's your fault. And you shouldn't be like that.
4: Hi, good morning. My name is Violet. My goodness, I would not invite him. And if you actually unpack that conversation that we just heard between them, that mom is a bully. She's the one teaching her kid how to bully people. She fully told that father, I expect to be invited to the next party. Your son's a wuss. Like, oh my gosh, this is a learned behavior. And how is she going to properly parent him when she can't even regulate herself to have a civilized conversation? That father was 100% right. And you know what? That lady's son, the older he gets and the more aggressive he keeps getting, someone's going to knock him out.
1: Yes.
4: Just like they said on Friday. He's going to get knocked out. And then mama's going to come behind him and there's going to be a mom standing there like me. And I'm going to knock her out too.
2: I feel this got on your nerves. Yeah, your nerves were rattled with this one.
1: Yeah, whole family getting knocked out.
4: I was like, I couldn't even believe the audacity of this woman to speak to that man like that. Number one, she's not paying for a darn thing. Number two, the exclusion of her child should tell her. And he even said, the first thing he said was, okay, this is a weird way to go about this, but let's do this. You know, he was going to just keep that under wraps and he could have just like subtly went to the side and been like, hey, what happened with the birthday party? It just would have been so much more adult, civil, and like actually a learning and like learning step for her in her parenting. And she would have handled this like an adult. Instead, she put him on blast on the radio and just acted a fool and then started demanding what he was going to do. Like, I don't even know, how can this woman call this man a friend if that's the way she's going to talk to him? And does she really have any friends? You know, I don't know. I just wish that she would see that that's hurting her son and herself. it's time for her to grow. You know what I mean? Like, I actually feel sorry for homegirl. And that little boy who said that he didn't want that kid at the party, I'm so proud of him, because especially when somebody bullies, it's hard for them to stand up for themselves like that. So kudos to that little guy.
5: Melissa, no, I side with him. If my son came to me and told me that he didn't want a boy there because he's a bully, he would not be there. He said it perfect. Not his problem. Not his boy, not his problem. That's her problem. And she shouldn't have lied to him either. Because, you know, the little boy's not going to learn that. You know, he's not going to be invited to any parties if he's going to continue to act like that, right? Nobody's going to want him around. So she shouldn't have lied to him. She should have just told him the truth.
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1: Look at here. All right. I have got the phrases that irritate men the most. Okay. These are the phrases. I need to know if you guys have heard it. Sound of pages up. Here's the thing. These are the number one phrases that men do not care for. And if you ever say these, it will get on their nerves. Now, they surveyed so many hundreds of thousands of men to find out that we're in relationships, had been in relationships. What is it that just irks you the most when your girl, I can't this, that, and the other, and it just absolutely gets on your nerves.
2: Any question they ask in that pitch of a voice is annoying.
1: I can't even. Well, I had to do it. Yeah, I had to because that's usually how it goes.
2: That's how it sounds to us.
1: I can't even. Like, you know what I mean? Like, that's usually how it sounds to a guy. So I don't know if I should do it in that voice the whole way through. Maybe I will. Just to

0: do this to me? Why does this always happen to me? It's like you never listen. You never understand me. Why does this always happen?
1: You asked, you said like five different ones.
2: I know.
0: No, why does, why does this always happen to me? That's the one.
1: Why does this always happen to
0: me? Why does this always happen to me?
1: I don't get that one.
0: Okay, here we go. It's not fair. You're never fair. It's not fair. Yeah, your name.
2: No, because I'm always fair.
0: You know what? I can't handle this. I can't handle this. You know what? Do your thing. I can't handle this.
2: Yeah, I've had that. Oh, my gosh.
1: Wait. I checked. It's not fair, but it says it's not fair to you.
0: I'm trying to see if I got these before. Nobody understands me, including you.
1: Nah, I don't deal with those sites.
0: Nobody understands me, including you. I know you want to hit that punch.
1: Wait, that's not a question, though.
0: Nobody under... These are the phrases that men hear. Okay. These are not questions, like phrases.
1: Okay.
0: I'm just so stressed. I can't deal. I'm so stressed.
1: Ando
0: got
1: off. I don't get none of these.
0: Now let's say you're going to go and do something with
2: your... girl, then.
0: Let's say you guys are going to go and do something with your family and the girl wasn't invited. Must be nice. Go have fun. Must be nice. Go have fun.
2: No, that's usually with friends.
1: No. Let me see.
2: It's like, well,
1: must be nice.
0: Okay. He's looking at the text messages. Go have fun.
1: Really must be nice.
0: Oh, you got it.
1: Okay, must be nice.
0: There you go.
1: Hardly working. Must be nice. And then must be nice, LOL. So these are from, 2024, 2025.
2: Oh.
1: Three different people. But you know what these are from? When we're like going to concerts and stuff. Must be nice. That type of stuff.
0: Yeah, that's kind of like how it is. Yep. You're going out. Must be nice. So you did get it.
1: Yep.
0: All right. Oh my gosh. I can never do anything right. I can never do anything right.
1: Ando, who are you talking to?
2: Man, I've gotten this in most of my relationships.
0: You ready for the next one? Because I know you've heard the next one.
1: Ando deals with low self-esteem Lolas.
2: I know.
0: I'm more than positive you've heard this one. Ready?
1: Let's see.
0: I knew this would happen. I knew you would do this to me. I knew this would happen. I told you.
1: No.
0: I knew this would happen. I knew you would do this to me. Now, here we go down to the final one. What's the point? What's the point of all this? And then the last one on the list. Are you guys ready for it?
1: I already know what this one is. Is this the one I said?
0: What are we?
1: I told you.
0: I'm having hookups with you.
1: I told you.
0: What are we?
2: Every single one.
1: Let me look through my text. What are we?
2: I usually get yes. So what are we doing here?
0: What are we doing here?
2: Where are we leading to?
0: Those are the most irritating phrases for men.
1: Yes.
0: I would have to probably agree. Ando, who are you? What is going on with you?
2: It was like multiple women.
0: Multiple women.
2: That have given me some of those answers.
0: Do you feel like you're the problem or do you feel like they're
2: the problem?
1: Yeah.
0: Yeah.
1: Because that's what he's picking.
2: But they already know what they signed up for when they got with me.
1: What? I think I would say... If I had all of those like you did, I would say, man, my picking process is messed up. Because I'm picking those people constantly.
0: You're picking the ones that are...
2: Yeah. I'm probably settling.
1: Oh, see?
0: But none of those girls heard you. Well, you better hope they didn't hear that.
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1: Okay, so I don't know if anybody else is like me. Like, when I go to the movies, always got to get a pickle. Pickles at the movies are the best. And, like, pickles in general, you got deep-fried pickles. 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I love deep-fried pickles with the ranch.
2: I just like the hot ones or the Kool-Aid ones.
1: Well, y'all, Pickle Mania is now what it's being called because apparently we're up 30% in sales on pickles.
2: Pickle Mania!
1: Pickle Mania! Y'all, if you want to get the spiciest ones, Best Made. If you go down any aisle, even at Walmart or Target, look for Best Made, and it's got an X on it for extreme.
2: It was so good.
1: I shouldn't share this secret, but let me tell y'all.
2: Because they're gonna go out. They're going to sell out.
1: It is the best and the hottest pickles you will ever have, regardless of the ones that you buy at the gas station that say Hot Mama. Because those aren't hot.
2: Because they're slices, right?
1: Yeah.
2: You know what I like to do? I like to drink the pickle juice.
1: That is too. So way good. To
2: My
1: go.
2: My mouth is salivating. Gross.
1: Put some ice in a cup and drink it. Golly. Here's what's going on. What? What?
3: You notice I didn't say nothing.
2: Yeah, you're not a pickle guy.
1: I know, you're not a pickle guy.
3: Hell no.
1: Well, then listen up, Brooke. Listen,
3: I'm not going to no gas station and, hey, bro, give me the pickle.
1: It's called the Hot Mama.
3: Should be called the Hot Father, but I'll be quiet.
1: Here we go. Here are the new products you're going to start seeing, and I don't know how I feel about some of them. I'm like, okay. So, first off, we're not just talking pickles in a jar anymore. They are now having pickle-flavored cotton candy.
2: Yes.
1: I'm curious. Pickle-flavored cotton candy? Come on. And then not only that, trail mix that is called pickled trail mix, which I'm interested in.
2: I tried some
1: I've
2: of that.
1: Already done the pickled edamame.
2: I've tried the pickled
1: Those are
2: seeds.
1: Good. Pickled chips. And also pickle hot sauce that is called pickle crack.
2: You know, I've actually tried pickle vodka, and that's not bad. But
1: yeah,
2: I'm not
1: going to
2: try
1: bad.
2: The whole damn thing either.
1: Some pickle crack for the hot sauce. I'm all about this. And the final one on the list, you guys, that you're probably going to start seeing on the shelves is pickle-flavored toothpaste. No, thank you. I'll pass on that.
3: Why not? Everything else you like pickled out,
1: hey, you
3: might as well.
1: First off,
3: Vina's like, pickle pig's feet, give it to me from the gas station. I'll drink the juice.
1: Exactly.
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0: up my d- I'm like
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2: So everything is a hot mess for the police investigation that is going on inside of Presley Gerber's death. Now, you're like, who's that? We talked about that yesterday. That is Cindy Crawford's son. He is 27 years old, passed away in a rehab facility from an overdose. You guys, this is so common when people are in rehab. If you guys remember Celebrity Rehab, if you ever watched it on VH1,
3: they would
2: sneak out, they would go and get alcohol, they would go and get drugs, and then they'd have to go and try to revive some of them, ended up like, you know, ODing and Mr. whatnot. Pizzi. Yeah, it's wild, all right? So 911 was called for Presley Gerber, and I think that Cindy Crawford pretty much at this point knew her son was at the end of his ropes, because he has been trying to get clean for years. He's been addicted since he was a teenager. And that's what a lot of people did not know. He was already dabbling. It got into the deep stuff, couldn't figure out how to get out of it. And then he had done a candid video that started making its way on social media as of yesterday, where he talked about like his addiction and how it ended up coming into play with so many people dying. And I think there were overdoses. His friends were ODing. He just couldn't handle life. And he was 27 years old. Now,
3: jeez, man.
2: She literally got him a separate kind of building to be in, like its own little housing unit for him, because of the popularity, his mom being Cindy Crawford. She wanted him to have, you know, private sector. But in the process of that, he did OD. And the family is now just like, just please. The family is asking for privacy during this difficult and painful time. This was her only son. She lost her only son. So this is going to be difficult at 27 years old. Hadn't even started his life yet. So RIP going out to Presley Gerber, the son of Cindy Crawford, as they're continuing with the investigation. Now, Robin Williams' daughter is now calling out everybody using AI and her dad's likeness. She's like, you guys, please stop. He would not have wanted this. People need to quit doing this. She goes, respect our family. And even after death, it should not happen. You're making us feel a certain type of way. And I get it. I totally understand it. Now, Buck, you agreed with me. Like, I do think it should be respect for the family and the person that passed away.
3: Yeah, it has to be. But these people aren't going to listen, especially if they're getting monetized from the views and everything else.
2: Yeah.
3: And, you know, it's not creative. There's no way you can recreate the things that Robin Williams would have done or imagined, because the guy was unique.
4: Yeah.
3: And that goes for anybody that's an artist. At least, you know, reach out to the family, see if how they care about it or feel about it. I know everybody are fans, but they're doing too much.
2: Yeah, it's a bit much at this point. Robin Williams' family is kind of standing on a foot right now, saying, you know what, please stop. I feel she's probably going to sue eventually.
4: Yeah, would you guys like it if there's like a certain movie back in the day, like, man, I wish there was a sequel to this, but they added everybody's faces that are AI that have passed away?
2: No.
3: No.
4: Like Friday, you know, they're making a new one and they use
2: Debo.
4: Pops.
2: Debo's gone.
3: Debo. They use Pops. No.
2: Yeah, that would just...
3: AJ Johnson, Ezell. No.
4: Yeah, that would feel away, right?
2: It's weird.
4: On any of them.
2: Yeah.
3: Just go back and watch the original.
2: And especially if they're making money on it, you know?
4: And Cardi B, you know, she was twerking at the music festival in Vegas when a fan was tapping her behind, and she swatted her hand away like, ugh, get away.
2: She could feel it?
3: Cardi B doesn't have... Yeah, she took that out.
2: Way she took that out, because I saw her in the stage in L.A., and it was very much there and very much not in the same place. No, she did not. There's no way. No, she didn't. She did not take it out.
3: She just had it on top of it.
2: No, dude.
3: First of all, she doesn't have a behind. She got an ass, Ando.
2: Well, as much as it's been messed with all the filler or whatever she's doing for butt implants, how could she feel that slap?
4: Yeah, they're very true.
2: For real.
4: Brought up a good point earlier. Is that previously she said, oh, like, I would date you, even though it wasn't like someone her type, that she actually did that to someone who actually did hit her behind or her ass.
3: There you go. She ain't got no behind.
4: Her arse.
2: Mm.
3: She got an ass.
4: Yeah, so this is, I guess she's just picking and choosing who can do it. Or she just wasn't in the mood that night.
2: Yeah. Maybe she wasn't. Maybe he wasn't cute. That makes a difference.
4: Well, it would have been different if it was a woman.
3: You know what? I looked at the video again, and I think the guy who did that first one, and she said, let's go out on a date, he's part of the LGBTQ community.
4: Oh.
3: So that's why. But still, when you put that out there, people are not going to look that far into it. They're going to be like, oh, let me do it. She's going to ask me out on a date as well.
2: Yeah, that's true.
3: You
2: got
3: to be careful. Yeah. So everybody's loving vinyl records. I'm one of them, man. I'm trying to get my, you know, I'm trying to get my
2: mixer on.
3: Yeah, not even the mix. I just want vinyls of like great records, legendary records. But there's a multi-million dollar counterfeit vinyl empire that's been targeting Rihanna, Kendrick Lamar, and Taylor Swift. So Rihanna actually had a vinyl release of R20 celebrating two decades of music. While the collectors were lining up to get the limited edition, the massive counterfeit operation has been flooding the market with fake copies of her albums and records by some of the biggest names in the industry. It's not just her, Kendrick Lamar. It's Taylor Swift. We know Taylor Swift comes out with vinyls. And so there, I want to know what makes it a...
4: yeah, a fraud.
3: What makes it a counterfeit? Because I'm reading this and I'm like, how would you know?
4: I wouldn't know either.
3: How would you know?
4: Because at Kalani, they had that too as well at her concert.
3: Yes, she did.
2: The BDMs on this, you guys.
4: The BDMs?
2: Yeah, like...
3: Well, it'll be the same.
2: How they track everything. You'd be able to track it.
4: So is this like burning CDs for vinyl records?
3: You know what? That reading on, and that's exactly what it is. They're using machinery, some of which are at least 70 years old, to press vinyl from existing records rather than creating original masters. Wow. So what they're doing is they're taking a used vinyl and repressing over that.
4: Wow.
2: With the same grooves, right? It's the

0: same grooves and everything that's going on. It's BDM.
1: They'll switch it up. So that means they're not even spending the money to buy like blank vinyls. They're just taking old ones.
2: They're just melting them down.
1: Man. And so what they're saying is they're making multi-million dollars of this, and they got caught in the UK. And it's not just those artists. Coldplay, Kanye West, De La Soul, Frank Ocean. So they've been making a lot of money. So, man.
2: Yeah. Have you ever tried to buy a vinyl recently? It's more than a CD.
1: Yeah, so they're expensive.
2: They're like $30.
1: Yeah, I go to, you know, that's great.
0: Vinyl?
2: They don't have them at Target.
1: I was going to say, the place that I go is Walmart. Walmart has great vinyl, but they are expensive.
0: I feel like...
1: Like the classic records.
0: That would be the only thing that would be great, because the CD collection they got is not so great.
2: And it won't skip. Oh, actually, vinyl do skip too, right?
0: Yeah, vinyl does skip.
1: Gina, you may be the only person in the city still with a CD player.
0: In my car. I have a new car.
1: Well, you did have one in your
0: car. I did have a 6-disc changer.
1: You was bougie with it. Hey.
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3: Hello.
4: Hello, my name is Carmen. May I please speak to Elisa?
3: This is Elisa.
4: Hi there. I'm in training and customer satisfaction for cruise lines, and I'm calling regarding your recent dissatisfaction with one of our cruises.
3: Yes, thank you. What's your name again?
4: My name is Carmen.
3: Oh, I left a review when I left the ship, and I was hoping
4: yes,
3: to get
4: I understand
3: back
4: that. Yes, but you posted something on Instagram, and then you also sent us an email, and so now that's why I wanted to find out what the issue is, because on your Instagram, it looked like you had a great time.
3: And it was good. We did have a good time on the ship, but mostly my problem was that the only port of call that we actually went to, which was Bahamas, that place is closed.
4: Oh, like everything was okay, no, ma'am, we're a cruise company. We're not an island company, so if you had any issues with the ship and the cruise, which it looks like on social media you didn't, then I suggest you call the island's visitors bureau and then maybe take it up with them.
3: Ma'am, that's funny. You're actually telling me to call the island. I bought a cruise.
4: No, I wasn't trying to be funny. I don't joke about the sea. But if I did, I'd say, what does a mermaid use to make a phone call?
3: Is this really customer service?
4: A shell phone.
3: You know what? I think I will call the visitors bureau and tell them that you guys shouldn't dock there anymore. But it's ridiculous.
4: Why shouldn't we dock there? Because it's closed?
3: Because you charged me $85 to take me to a market that there was only two ladies selling Walgreens, okay?
4: I didn't sell you anything, ma'am. I didn't take you on any sort of excursions.
3: I was going to swim with pigs. I paid to swim with pigs. You know what I mean?
4: Pigs! Excuse me. On the cruise ship, we have an all-you-can-eat buffet. If you wanted to swim with big fat pigs, you should have went to our main pool. Hello?
3: Hello.
4: Oh, obviously, Scottman, I believe we were disconnected.
3: Oh, my goodness.
4: You're mad at us because we didn't allow you to swim with disgusting animals?
3: You're degrading the package you sold me.
4: The only pig I want to see on a beach is my mother-in-law.
3: I don't know if you're legit or not, but you're not freaking answering my question.
4: Ma'am, it's an island in the Bahamas. It wasn't closed

0: stupid, or dumb.
1: Gobble, gobble.
0: It's Stuck on Stupid with Buck D.
2: All right, you guys. Well, let me see this first. Stuck on Stupid is brought to you by Standard Restaurant Supply Shop, where the top chefs shop. And this one gets a little personal, you guys. It's about the private areas.
3: Oh, no.
2: Yeah.
4: He said, oh, no.
2: You can't even say it, right, Ando? So like, there's an influencer.
4: Don't say that word.
2: You can't even say it without, like, There's an influencer. His name was, I got to say his name correctly, Igho Tiny Ubiribo. That's Ubiribo.
4: That's his name?
2: That's his name.
4: Like on purpose, his parents named him that, or is that a nickname?
2: His online followers knew him as Ego. Knew him because he died at the age of 43
4: after
2: having filler injected into his penis during a trip to Thailand.
3: Yes. Did you do that?
2: Ando, you sound a little too excited.
3: Direct me to the right people.
2: Ando is like, this is this covered by Medicaid? So what he did was he underwent an aesthetic procedure at an undisclosed Thai clinic. This happened in March, and reportedly had 40 milliliters of some kind of acid and lidocaine injected into his penis to get it to be larger than what it was, and he passed away. Ando, you still would do this?
3: Yeah, send me the right direction.
2: The crazy thing about this, because I had to look up where he's from, because that name, I was like, where is he from? He's from Nigeria. Right?
4: Right.
2: So you know I'm going with this. So I had to look up. I was like, let me see the penis. Let me see the penis size per country.
4: You did not
2: for the year 2026.
4: And he did it on your computer.
2: I'm looking this up. Bruh. Nigeria is number 6 in the world. You was already straight. Why in the world? So it shows here. I don't want to get too graphic. When it is flaccid, look, I know that word.
3: Mm-hmm, yeah, that's a good
2: word. The average in Nigeria is 6.7 inches. Bruh, what did you want more?

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1: What, it,
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1: Maybe he's still my boy was my. You guys, what if he felt like a hot dog in a hallway still with the girl that he was with?
2: He wanted to look like a Costco glizzy.
0: Yeah, he wanted, no, he wanted one of them pickles y'all was talking about. Y'all want the Big Daddy pickle.
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4: Jay White, turn me up. Miami. That's for all my scammers and my kid money.

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1: So check this out. We already are in, I believe we're in the singularity when it comes to AI and AI being smarter than a human. And we're already meeting that. You already saw Elon Musk tweet out the joining of shaking hands. I don't know if you guys saw the video or not on Twitter, where they're shaking hands with artificial intelligence, because artificial intelligence, it's its own being, you know, I guess I could say. We're already in a singularity.
2: Break it down for singularity. From my understanding, like what I'm just hearing, is that just where everything becomes one big old thing into one source?
1: AI becomes that one source. We're already in the singularity because we already have so many that have that AI source. But it's dangerous to so many levels because there is no regulation as we speak right now on AI. So that's why you have so much corruption with AI, AI doing its own thing and just kind of taking over. Well, but we're already in the singularity. We're already getting there. We're already there.
3: According to what we just saw on live TV, we can't call it AI anymore. It's SI.
2: Super intelligence.
3: That's what the leader of the free world told us. That's what it's called now. That's what he just said. We watched it.
1: He said it's SI, not SI, AI. Guys. But we are in the singularity. You want to call it singularity, intelligence, whatever you want to do. We're already there. Proof of this is now the new AI tool that is making a breakthrough in the medical field. Medical field now has a way they could spot y'all for real, heart disease in less than 2 seconds.
2: Nice.
1: In less than 2 seconds.
2: I think that's where they should put all the resources for AI, for health. Like Elysium, where they can repair you.
1: They said it's a fast-tracking, high-risk for patient treatment, okay? So in other words, researchers at Imperial College there in London examined an AI model that was designed to detect abnormalities in the traditional echocardiograms that you have for readings, and it measures the electrical activity of the heart. And when they did that, they were able to detect literally heart disease in less than 2 seconds, and then put a motion of medication in play already. Even if it was at the beginning of it, or if it was middle stage, late stage, whatever.
2: How accurate is that?
1: I'm assuming it's like pretty accurate. They didn't put a percentage on it. I don't think I'm lying to you. It detected 81% of heart failure cases.
2: Nice.
1: 90 of heart valve disease cases. And some of these, some people get there to the very end and they have to have open heart surgeries, put a stent in, and then that's too late, right?
3: That's what my grandmother had to go through.
1: Really? Yep. For the valves and everything like that.
2: A lot of coworkers have went through that too as well.
1: Yeah, so now they can detect it. We're in the singularity. They can now detect it in 2 seconds, you guys, in the medical field.
3: So how is this a bad thing? Because I know there's a lot of people who are just against AI, SI, whatever you want to call it.
1: I think I'm with Ando on this.
3: How is this a bad thing, though? Because there's people who are just totally against it.
1: I can answer that for you because it did have that on there. The bad thing is that we don't go to the doctor. We don't have the insurance in place to cover these practices and AI. And using AI now in technology and in the medical field, it's going to cost you.
2: So it's not going to be cheaper?
1: So it's not going to be cheaper. This is not going to be cheaper. So get that out of the head. We have more Americans facing 2027 with no health insurance. They can't do it. I mean, it's going to be there. You're lucky if you get it and you can actually detect something. But we don't have people going into insurance, getting the insurance, or going to the doctor when they get sick.
3: Yeah, it's
1: going to
3: be a lot of John Q situations.
2: Oh, yeah.
1: What's a John Q?
3: You ever seen that movie?
1: What movie, John?
3: John Q.
1: No.
3: It's a Denzel movie. Denzel Washington.
1: So I got to watch that now?
3: Yeah.
2: He has a heart condition.
3: And he held the hospital hostage.
1: There you go. Yeah. I did see that one. Yeah. So it's going to be one of those situations. People just don't have the money for it. But I think we're already in the singularity, whether you guys want to accept it or not. We're there. Everything has to change.
2: My health is all I care about.
1: Do you have the insurance?
2: No.
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1: You still have people out there that want to buy homes for their family, okay? And then everybody's like, why though? Because everything's so damn expensive. So now they did put out, which is probably a good thing, the best time. It's a sweet spot within the mortgage industry on when to buy a home. That week, it's only 1 week. That week falls on any year, September 27th through October 3rd. That's the 1 week. That's when you want to buy a house. That's when you want to put the money down. That's when you want to get stuff going on. Because they said pretty much any other time, summer, spring, those are all hot. I mean, people are always buying houses during that time, but they're also paying a lot more.
2: Well, the interest rates went up, didn't they?
1: Yeah. Yeah, they did. And then they said pretty much everything kind of falls down come September. And then you have less competition. Homes remain on the market longer during, you know, pretty much like coming into September.
2: Oh, yeah.
1: Meaning the prices, once they've been on there a certain amount of time, they will drop. And they said that sweet spot is going to be September 27th through October 3rd. Do you guys remember when y'all bought yours?
2: Like, yeah.
1: During what period? When did y'all do it?
2: Actually, I was looking at the other day. It was in actually, it said in April of 2021.
1: Okay.
2: My closing was on July. Or August.
1: Buck, that, when did
2: that,
1: you...
2: 2021.
3: Last February.
1: Okay, so both of you guys were out of the season.
3: Yeah.
1: When y'all did that.
2: No, I was in the... What, this, the one you're talking about this season? That you're talking about? This timeline that you're talking about?
1: Yeah, this one is one where they said that they've never put out
2: I bought it at the wrong time, I guess, because it was in the spring.
1: Yeah. Because mm-hmm. They're pretty much saying that if you are in the market for any kind of home, always wait. Until September.
3: Yeah.
1: Because if you wait until then.
3: You have the excitement.
1: You have that excitement. You know, you have that excitment when you're getting a home.
2: It took
1: you don't
2: so
1: want to
2: wait.
1: Yeah. It's a long process.
2: Yeah, you have to like do wire transfers.
3: You said September?
1: September 27th through October 3rd. That is the only week that's going to save you and where you're going to have like less interest.
3: Week? That's a bad time for me.
1: Less interest, less, I guess, mortgage. Time?
3: Because
1: pricing.
3: My birthday's in September. I'll spend money like crazy.
1: Maybe
3: all the money that I would have saved, I'm like,
2: yeah, you're not going to pay nothing.
1: He does the whole month. Remember? Yeah. He does the whole month of September.
3: Yeah.
1: So if you are looking for a house, keep that in mind, September 27th through October 3rd. Just remember those dates because that is the one sweet spot to buy a house. They went ahead and put it out. So now I guess everybody's going to flood it during that time.
3: Get your house next week, y'all. It's that easy.
1: Oh, yeah, it is next week.
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1: Wu-Tang. Hey, somebody check. I still have one more left.
2: Yes, you do.
1: Yes. Okay, so call in right now. 262-5477-262-KISS. You want those Wu-Tang tickets? But go ahead and give them all the info on that.
2: Yeah, we got a pair of tickets to see the Wu on September the 28th. That's at First Financial Credit Union Amphitheater.
1: So call in right now. 262-5477-262-KISS.

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1: Crystal?
2: Crystal, you're a winner!
3: Congratulations, Crystal. You just won yourself a pair of tickets to see the Wu-Tang Clan on September the 28th. Who are you going to take?
1: Oh, my God. My husband's going to be so excited.
3: Okay, Crystal, are you a big Wu-Tang Clan fan, or is it just your husband?
1: My husband, he's Wu-Tanged out. He's, like, ready for it. Did he? You know,
3: does any of that Wu-Tang Clan knowledge rub off on you?
1: No, maybe some of it. Like, what do you want to ask?
3: Give me a song. Give me a song that your husband plays by Wu-Tang.
1: Cream?
3: Cream!
1: Yeah!
3: Cash rules everything around me. Cream, get the money. Dollar bill, y'all.
2: Hey.
3: Good job, Crystal. Congratulations. Y'all have a great time.
1: Thank you. We will.
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2: All right, so everything Halloween is pretty much, because they're putting everything for Thanksgiving out. But they came out with the official list for the top 10 Halloween candies as we are approaching October next week. And they decided to let this out like now, because if you look for stuff, they're going to hike the prices up, you guys, as we enter October, which they always do. So here are the candies that apparently the kids are going to love for Halloween that's going to be coming up. Reese's Peanut Butter Cups is number one.
4: Always.
2: Always, right? Hershey's Milk Chocolate Bar is number two. M&M's is number three. Number four, Snickers.
5: Yeah.
3: Number four? That's
2: number four. That's, yeah. Number four, Snickers. Number five is Nerds. Number six is Skittles. Number seven is Airheads. Number eight is Sour Patch Kids. Gosh, I love those. Number nine is Haribo. And number 10, Haribo. The gummies. Terrible.
3: Oh, they're hard. Gold package.
2: Gold packet, and they're really, really stiff. Like those are not delish. And then finally on here, Kit Kat. Do you guys agree with the list?
5: I don't really like the hard candies. Where's the Warheads? You guys like the Warheads, the sour ones?
2: Yeah, those are the, I don't know.
5: What would you replace and put on the list?
2: Well, they've already got Reese's.
5: Nerds. I want to get rid of Nerds. And put on my Warheads there.
2: Well, if they have the Nerds with the gummy part in the middle, those are good.
5: Twizzlers? You guys like Twizzlers?
2: Love Twizzlers,
3: That's my favorite candy, because I'm not like a sweets eating person.
2: Licorice, like not candies? A fan of.
5: How about Jolly Ranchers? Why are they on there? You don't like Jolly Ranchers?
2: Not really.
3: I'm just glad they don't have like the old church people candy on there.
2: What is it, church? Hold on.
3: Like
2: wait,
3: the peppermint and Werther's original.
2: First off, Werther's.
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1: Mariah Carey is already defrosting. All I Want for Christmas tour is going to be going through. I'm assuming that it's going to come to the States after she goes overseas, because she is actually going to do this first, pretty much in the UK. So she is going to be performing in Birmingham. She's going to be performing in London. She's going to be performing in Manchester. And they said this is where the excitement of knowing that Christmas is right around the corner, and Mariah Carey is the queen of Christmas. So she is already getting that tour ready. Robin Williams' daughter is now calling out everybody using AI and the likeness of her dad, saying, please stop. It is disrespectful. Respect the family, and even after death, for Robin Williams, because he never would have wanted this. And then I'm like, well, I don't know. Robin Williams seems like he might have been okay with it, but she's right, though. He's not around to actually defend this. So there is something to it. Definitely something to it. Police are now investigating into Presley Gerber, which is the son, 27-year-old, that passed away in rehab for Cindy Crawford. Now, when all of this ended up happening, he's already talked about the battle with addiction, drugs, whatnot. He just has had a hard, I guess, life. He was just that one kid that needed a little bit more attention. Cindy Crawford gave it to him, but she could not control the addiction and how much it took over his life. They did find him. He did OD in rehab. It is not something that is uncommon, because a lot of people try to use while they're still locked up. Or I guess you can't say locked up, but while they're trying to recover and definitely lead a straight life.
2: Hey, Buck, have you ever played Head Crack?
1: Have you ever played what?
3: Head Crack.
2: Yeah, Head Crack.
1: No.
3: I don't know if I can talk about it on the radio.
2: It's a gambling game. You ever played it?
3: Well, actually, I do. I know what that means. It's the one with the three dice.
2: Yeah, yeah, exactly. Yeah,
3: it's so the three dice.
2: Yeah. It looks like now 50 Cent is actually bringing that to the casinos in Las Vegas.
3: What?
2: Yeah, so he actually is bringing a 100-year-old game.
3: Yeah, that's
2: a
3: like
2: a street game.
3: That's like a New York way of how they shoot dice.
2: Yeah, he's taking it straight to the casino.
1: I think that's dope.
2: The strip, yeah. So he's teamed up with a company, TCS, John Huxley.
3: Okay.
2: And he's transforming the three dice game classic CeeLo into a legitimate table game.
3: Yeah, I was going to say, so that's what it's called everywhere else. It's called CeeLo, but they call it Head Crack in New York.
2: Ah, okay, okay. Yeah. So it's going to be in 2026, starting on September 29th at G2E in Las Vegas. So this is kind of crazy. I want to learn how to play it. How do you play it?
1: Dominoes or dice?
3: No, it's dice. It's a dice game. It's kind of hard to explain. You just have to watch it being played.
2: Okay.
3: It's one of those things. But it's not hard. Yeah, it's only three dice.
2: They said like the ultimate is to get a 4, 5, and a 6. And that's when you say, Head Crack.
3: There you go.
2: So I want to learn how to play this game.
3: Only 50 can do this. Only 50 can take something like this and monetize it and make it into something lucrative.
2: Yeah,
3: he's the only person that can do this.
1: Yeah.

0: Yeah, because he does have a $100 million partnership with Planet Hollywood in NYC, so.
1: Oh, my goodness. He's making a lot of money.
2: This man has money.
1: All right, Pusha T, I don't know how I feel about this. So it's been discovered that there is another diss that he did to Drake, and it just surfaced, and it's produced by Pharrell. I have to listen to this. But I'll say this. Pusha T is a great rapper, great lyricist. He's not one that you can just put in and just be enjoying the song. So I don't know how this will hit, but I do like the fact that Pharrell is going to be the producer, or already is.
2: Oh, it's going to be fire now.
1: It's going to...
2: It's Pharrell.
1: It's Pusha T.
0: Yeah, yeah.
1: Look,
2: it's
1: going to
2: be fire because Pharrell's producing.
1: The melody may be great, but Pusha T, I love him, but a lot of thing about lyricists, they don't really make great songs.
0: Yeah, yeah.
1: So, you know, the lyrics might hit, but it's not going to be something like Not Like Us, or you know what I mean? Like, it's not going to hit. So, but I'm still going to listen to it. But I got to say this, fellas. Y'all are all in your 40s. Can we stop the diss tracks, man? Can we stop this already and just make music?
2: Come on, guys.
1: Just put the music out. Why? Y'all ain't going to fight.
2: Come on, guys.
1: They know where all of them live, where they're at. They avoid each other at these award shows. They don't really have beef. Y'all stop it, man. Get back to making music without the beef. That's what I say.
2: Come on, God. You guys, that is your Celebrity Radar. I'm Gina Lee Fuentes. You can find me on Twitter, Instagram, Snapchat, TikTok. Gina Lee Fuentes, A, with the Z. With the Z, okay?
0: Yeah. And I'm Ando. You can find me everywhere online. All you got to do is look up Ando on Air.
1: This your boy, Buck D. You can find me all over the internet by searching Buck Dangerous.
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Let me FaceTime my op. I'm with the street. 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Yes, AGs. I'm putting something to sleep. 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He on the ground. I praise God and start stumping.

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1: Bro, business, I cannot be your man. Never got us whooping till we open up that can. 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Jam, freak, I like my Mac touching yams.

0: What they talking about?
1: They talking about nothing.
0: What they talking about?
1: They talking about nothing.
0: What they talking about?
1: They talking about nothing.
0: What they talking about?
1: They talking about nothing.
0: Huh? They ain't talking about nothing. Hi.
1: What they talking about?
0: They talking about nothing.
1: What they talking about?
0: They talking about nothing.
1: What they talking about?
0: They talking about nothing.
1: What they talking about?
0: They talking about nothing. Huh? They ain't talking about nothing. Pickable.
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The 1K Kiss Cash is back with info on how to win coming up.

0: So this man found Cristiano Ronaldo's cleats inside of a trash can and sold them for $10,000.
1: How did he come up on that?
0: He was just there watching the soccer team's practice. And he noticed that Cristiano, arguably one of the most famous football players in the world.
1: He's top three for sure,
0: in the world. He noticed that he threw out a pair of training shoes. And so he thought, you know, I'm going to go grab those. And he was like, they're in great condition. So he fished them out of the garbage and he took them home, cleaned them up, and then got $10,000 for them.
1: Cash. Were they signed or something?
0: No,
1: he did. Did he have video proof that he saw him throw them in the trash?
0: I don't know. I don't know.
1: So people just took his word for it and said, and here's $10,000?
0: He probably had video proof, is what I'm thinking.
1: Yeah, there had to be.
0: It had to be some type of proof. But, you know, finding something, one man's trash is another man's treasure for
1: real. Have you not seen Antique Roadshow? That is one of my favorite shows of all time.
0: First of all, I turned you onto that, Otto.
1: You did turn me onto it.
0: You said, why are we watching this? What are we doing?
1: I thought it was this boring grandma show. And then when I started watching it, and I just find all these people find these treasures, and then they get told how much they're worth. It's amazing.
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0: Not in our bedroom. 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

0: Yeah, you gotta get fit. 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
1: 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Here's the thing. You made a great point, Gina. We already saw a movie with Angela Bassett getting punched in the face. 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

0: I can't believe Taylor Swift's husband was a victim of a Ponzi scheme.
1: Oh.
0: I know. Poor Travis Kelce. So, you know, I think all of us have been approached to invest in one of those pyramid things. If you put 500 in, you're going to get 2,000. That's not exactly what happened to Travis Kelce. There was this investment orchestrated an elaborate fraud that many people fell for. Siddharth Jawahar is the man's name that Travis Kelce, I believe, gave millions and millions of dollars to.
1: Oh, no.
0: Yeah. Yeah. So he's out. He's out the millions.
2: They're keeping his losses unknown at the time. So you know it's a lot of money. And this is also the second big scandal to hit the NFL after our homeboy from the fake 49ers team. So, hey.
0: Are you talking about Dejan Love? Oh, Lord.
2: Yeah, the Love guy.
0: Oh, my gosh. I do.
1: What is going on, though?
0: Well, with this one here, this must be a lot, Anthony. You said they didn't disclose it, but because prosecutors are saying that guy, Jawahar, has to pay back $31 million.
1: I don't think that was all Travis's money.
0: No,
1: but
0: there's like four people, but
1: I'm just going to say, I'm glad he's got a sugar mama.
0: Taylor Swift, yeah. He's all right.
1: He's going to be okay.
0: Hurting. He's going to be okay. I was once asked to be in one of those. We call them thanzas. You know, like
1: I was in one, too, when I was like probably
2: multi-level marketing.
0: Yes.
1: Well, I was in a pyramid scheme that they said if I gave, like, I think it was $500, I'd get 2,000 back. And I remember I was like right about to get to 2,000, and the guy was like, broke up, can't get the money back. And I was like, no!
0: So you never got your $500?
1: No, I learned a hard lesson. I remember telling my dad about it, and he was like, you dummy.
0: We'll be right back.
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1: There's an old saying in Tennessee. I know it's in Texas, probably in Tennessee, that says, fool me once, shame on you. It fooled me. 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
1: And this one's free.
0: Yeah, man. Take us with you anywhere. 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We got the Apple.

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0: There's a woman by the name of Margaret Shepherd. She plays lottery. You ever play lottery? You just think to yourself, what if I win? What if I win all this money? And she did her little number thing, and she thought she won $10,000, and she was so excited.
1: That's a lot of money.
0: Oh, my gosh, $10,000? And then come to find out it was $630,000.
1: I'm rich! Yeah. That's a lot more money.
0: That's insane.
1: That's life-altering money.
0: Those little unexpected blessings are, you know, they're nice.
2: I ran into an unexpected blessing at the dentist's office the other day.
0: What happened, Anthony?
2: They told me I had a cavity and that I needed to get Invisalign and that I needed to do all this dental work, right?
1: Last week I went back to the
2: dental office, and the new dentist told me, no, you're good. I don't see one cavity in your mouth. We could do Invisalign if you want to, but it's not needed right away.
1: Wait. Dog. Yo, man.
0: You talk about an upcharge. Yeah. That wasn't a blessing. That was a scam. Yeah. What?
2: And when the new dentist came in, I was just laying there like, oh, give me the bad news, doc. Like, how much do I owe you? And then the look that he was just giving me was like, you're good. Go ahead and go. Go home.
0: I was just like,
2: oh my God. It was.
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0: Anthony's got the best smile ever.
1: Come on.
0: Straightest, whitest teeth in the world. I'm not even kidding. But, anyway.
2: I'll tell you, leaving that dental office with no bill felt like $630,000.
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1: Selena's brother, A.B. Quintanilla, is suing their sister, Suzette Quintanilla. And A.B. claims that the original documentation that they signed, all of them signed, including her husband, Chris Perez, in 1995, after the tragic killing of Selena Quintanilla Perez, that it's not being honored anymore. But you know what? Sadly, ironically, Selena went to that hotel room to get bank statements from Yolanda Saldivar when she got gunned down. And now A.B. Quintanilla is asking for

0: for bank statements from his family. And I just think that whole, that this is just sad all the way around.
1: When you start talking about large sums of money, people start acting funny.
0: You know, Otto, when the patriarch of the Quintanilla family passed, that's when it seems to, things started going left.
2: By patriarch, you're talking about the father, correct?
0: Yes, when Abraham passed away.
1: They've been working together for years. I mean, they've accomplished so much together. There's no reason to blow it up over this.
2: Selena's brand is up there with, you know, Tupac, Elvis, the other greats.
0: And once again, Selena's husband is like, I'm out of this. I'm going to let you guys handle it. Poor him. He's always the one that just seems to be just saddened by everything and not able to really, I don't think, grieve properly. I see him and I still see, like, he looks so sad to me.
2: Yeah, it's tough. And I think we could take the opportunity, too, to tell people, like, leave him alone and leave him out of this. I think he took a social media stand saying, guys, please stop tagging me in the post. This has nothing to do with him.
0: All right, we'll follow the story and hopefully the family will come to an agreement sooner than later and keep it out of the courts. We'll be right back.
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2: 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I

0: I'm always going to brag on how much I've loved Chiquita for a very long time, since before the woman spoke English. Can I tell you a little story about it here? On the playlist, DJ Max playlist. So Chiquita released an album called Pies Descalzos like a long time ago in the 1900s. And it just went crazy. Viral, okay? Viral back in the day. And Gloria Estefan from the Miami Sound Machine, come on, shake your body, let me do that conga, heard it and was like, who is this? Called her and said, tú tienes que hablar en inglés. Like, we need to teach you English, girl. So she did, and the rest is history. Swear, that's a true story.
1: One of the biggest stars in the world.
0: She knew it. Gloria Estefan was like, I knew that this woman was special. She was so young at the time. She was a poet. And there's also another factoid. Her album was stolen when she was transferring some stuff. Pies Descalzos, all of the writings, everything was stolen. She had to rewrite everything from memory.
1: Oh, wow.
0: I know. She's a, you know, she's a savant. She is incredible. And this is one of my favorite Shakira songs ever.
1: Well, this song actually was not supposed to be the World Cup song. And during the World Cup, it became bigger than the Daddy Yankee song. So the World Cup decided to go with it.
0: Yeah, because the people want Shakira.

0: we've said it over and over, but Future, man, just keeps to he just keeps on reinventing himself.
1: Keeps winning.
0: I like that, though, about him. You know, the California Girl song is fun, and it is a little different. Sounds different for him.
1: It is a little different. I will say this album, it's full of hits.
0: There's
1: a bunch of bangers on
0: it. How do you feel about him jumping on Drake's album? Because people thought that he was going to be like all Kendrick. He wasn't going to mess with Drake anymore. Like, were you surprised by that?
1: I was a little surprised for the fact that, you know, everything started on his song.
0: Mm-hmm.
1: But
2: I thought it was needed. And they never really miss when they make songs together.
0: True story.
2: I'm for it.
0: True story. All right. Well, here's Future all by his lonesome here. Let's

0: know Beyonce's always dipping her toes into different businesses. She just bought her liquor back from LVH. What's that big brand? I don't know. They own Louis Vuitton and everything else. They've always got their hands and stuff. Yeah.
1: How do you say it? Did I say it right?
0: It's Moet. We said Moet one time, and I don't know. Somebody, a news person, was like, that's not how you say it. I'm like, it is at the club I go to. Anyway, Beyonce's a businesswoman, so I understand why she bought it back. I didn't know she had a liquor. And that's why she bought it back, because she's going to relaunch. She's going to relaunch.
1: It's called Sir Davis, and it's actually named after her grandpa.
0: Oh, nice.
1: It's a whiskey.
0: Beyonce's on the radio now. Let's turn it up.

0: Man, Nelly's a new father. He's got Ashanti back on his arm again, touring, selling out concerts. It feels like 2008 again.
1: It really does, right?
2: It's like he went away for a little while, and now he's hotter than ever.
0: He really is. He really is. You know, I think because people are craving that nostalgia, that feeling of when we used to just sit back and play on MySpace and do HTML.
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0: There's a woman by the name of Margaret Shepherd. She plays lottery. You ever play lottery? You just think to yourself, what if I win? What if I win all this money? And she did her little number thing, and she thought she won $10,000, and she was so excited.
1: That's a lot of money.
0: Oh, my gosh, $10,000? And then come to find out it was $630,000.
1: I'm rich! Yeah. That's a lot more money.
0: That's insane.
1: That's life-altering money.
0: Those little unexpected blessings are, you know, they're nice.
2: I ran into an unexpected blessing at the dentist's office the other day.
0: What happened, Anthony?
2: They told me I had a cavity and that I needed to get Invisalign and that I needed to do all this dental work, right?
1: Oh,
0: so
2: last week I went back to the dental office, and the new dentist told me, no, you're good. I don't see one cavity in your mouth. We could do Invisalign if you want to, but it's not needed right away.
1: Wait. Dog. Yo, man.
0: You talk about an upcharge. Yeah. That wasn't a blessing. That was a scam. Yeah. What?
2: And when the new dentist came in, I was just laying there like, oh, give me the bad news, doc. Like, how much do I owe you? And then the look that he was just giving me was like, you're good. Go ahead and go home.
0: I was just like,
2: oh my God. It was.
1: You should have known they were lying when they said you needed Invisalign.
0: Anthony's got the best smile ever.
1: Come on.
0: Straightest, whitest teeth in the world. I'm not even kidding. But, anyway.
2: I'll tell you, leaving that dental office with no bill felt like $630,000.
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13: Just

0: I can't believe Taylor Swift's husband was a victim of a Ponzi scheme.
1: Oh.
0: I know. Poor Travis Kelce. So, you know, I think all of us have been approached to invest in one of those pyramid things. If you put 500 in, you're going to get 2,000. That's not exactly what happened to Travis Kelce. There was this investment orchestrated an elaborate fraud that many people fell for. Siddharth Jawahar is the man's name that Travis Kelce, I believe, gave millions and millions of dollars to.
1: Oh, no.
0: Yeah, yeah. So he's out. He's out the millions.
2: They're keeping his losses unknown at the time, so you know it's a lot of money. And this is also the second big scandal to hit the NFL after our homeboy from the fake 49ers team. So, hey.
0: Are you talking about Dejan Love? Oh, Lord.
2: Yeah, the Love guy.
0: Oh, my gosh. I do
1: what is going on, though?
0: Well, with this one here, this must be a lot, Anthony. You said they didn't disclose it, but because prosecutors are saying that that guy, Jawahar, has to pay back $31 million.
1: I don't think that was all Travis's money.
0: No,
1: but
0: there's like four people, but
1: I'm just going to say, I'm glad he's got a sugar mama.
0: Taylor Swift, yeah. He's all right.
1: He's going to be okay.
0: He's going to be okay. I was once asked to be in one of those. We call them thanzas. You know, like
1: I was in one too when I was like probably.
2: Multi-level marketing.
0: Yes.
1: Well, I was in a pyramid scheme that they said if I gave like, I think it was $500, I'd get 2,000 back. And I remember I was like right about to get to 2,000 and the guy was like, ah. Broke up, can't get the money back. And I was like, no!
0: So you never got your $500?
1: No, I learned a hard lesson. I remember telling my dad about it, and he was like, you dummy.
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9: She take my money when I'm in need. 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

KISS973, New Mexico's party station. Tupac and Biggie are mentioned in Jay-Z's new docuseries that's on HBO Max. He talks about the West Coast, East Coast feud, all that stuff. 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
1: We don't want to see Angela. We've already saw a movie. Look. Here's the thing. You made a great point, Gina. We already saw a movie with Angela Bassett getting punched in the face. We don't want to see another
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Station Kiss 973. DJ Animal Animal Unleash Man right here on this Taco Tuesday. How you feeling, man? I hope you're feeling good. It rained quick. On the west side it did. I don't know if it rained over here, man, but it's just gonna rain. We definitely need it. We need some agua. We need the water. Yeah, thank you, Lord Jesus Christ, for that, man. Wu-Tang Clan tickets, New Mexico United tickets, all coming up. The 5 o'clock traffic jam, the 5 second rule, and the celebrity catchphrase, all on the way for you to win. So get ready, man. You know he's on tour with Usher. They're doing their thing, man, and they're playing all their hits. All the ladies going crazy, all the fans. It's really dope, man. It's breezy. Chris Brown, Residuals, Kiss 973. Turn up Tuesday.

0: New Mexico's party station, Kiss 973. Tuesday, September 22nd. It is the first day of fall. Fall! Yeah! So, summer's gone. Yes, it's gone. So it's time for the leaves to fall and the season to change. And don't get into that funk of fall funk, depression or sadness or anything. It's just a seasonal change. We're switching from the party. 97 days of summer of heat, which was crazy because it was brutal. I'm telling you, it was beyond brutal this whole summer. And I could not believe it because they said that it had been the hottest that New Mexico, Utah, and also Utah, Nevada, Arizona, Colorado, and New Mexico were the hottest states in the summer. We had the hottest, and the heat was fire throughout the whole summer. So, yeah, we lived, we survived. Who knows about next year? It's going to be crazy, right? But it was hot. Yes, it is. And it's still kind of humid. But anyway, we need the rain. I hope you guys are enjoying your day, doing your thing, and enjoying yourself. Tomorrow will be a Siembra Leadership School. 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

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The 505's free money station got a stack of cash for that ass. The 1K Kiss Cash is back with info on how to win coming up.

It's still out there, man. After all the weather, the wind, the snow, the destruction, it'll fight and keep fighting and stay on top of his game, baby. That's what I'm talking about. That's how you need to be right here. Kiss 973 DJ Animal. Enjoying this first fall day. Yes, it's going to be raining and raining and raining and raining. I'm watching the TV and they're like, oh, yeah, it's going to rain. This week is rain. Tomorrow's rain. This is rain. That's rain. The weekend's rain. Flooding. New Mexico, brace for flooding. There's going to be a lot of flooding. Yes. So make sure you're braced for it. Okay. Make sure you know. If you don't know, now you know. All right. DJ Animal, enjoying my day. I hope you guys are as well. And making sure you know that New Mexico United, they are coming. So I got a four-pack at 404 right now for the first caller. 505-262-KISS.

0: Henry won New Mexico's Party Station Kiss 973. Congratulations, Henry. He won a 4-pack of New Mexico United.
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1: 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You heard me. You heard me.

The loudest person in the state is flying high like a Zia flag all over New Mexico. It's DJ Animal on Kiss 97.3.

0: Station Kiss 973, half an hour away from the 5 o'clock traffic jam. Me and DJ Heat Official going to take you home. It is going to be a party at Wu-Tang Clan and Bone Thugs and Harmony. So we have your tickets for you to win to go check them out, man. Yes, we do. I have your last minute tickets, man. If you want to go check out Bone Thugs and Harmony and also Wu-Tang Clan. Cash Rules, Everything Around Me, Cream, you name it, man. Triumph, the list goes on and on and on. They're all going to be here. It's going to be fire. Yes, we are your concert leader. We still got Kehlani. I mean, we brought Kehlani already, Neo, Akon, all those other concerts. But we still got Bryson Tiller. We still got Suicide Boys. We still got Wu-Tang Clan, Bone Thugs and Harmony. So it is not over yet. Just so you know, I got your hookup coming up, man. The 5 Second Rule brought to you by Quesada's Comedy Club y Cantina. Check out Afion Crockett. Afion Crockett, he is going to be there this Friday and Saturday, 7 and 9:30. 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He's been on Wild and Out. He's been on Hustle with Russells. He has his own Menace Mirror to Society special out right now. This guy's been on SNL. He's been on so many different shows. Def Comedy Jam. He's hilarious. It's going to be a great show Friday and Saturday at Quesada's. 7 and 9:30. 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So check it out. Kiss 973.
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1: 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This is your girl Chanel. And guess what? It's getting crazy in here because I'm hanging with my boy, The Animal, on number one for the most hip hop and R&B, Kiss 97.3. Where we going, man? 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Let's get crazy.

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tacos. I already had my tacos, man. I hope you did too, man. Which ones are you going to have? It's going to be all sick. We got your Wu-Tang tickets before 6 o'clock, so do not touch the dial. We are right here, KISS 973, your concert leader, Animal Unleashed, DJ Heat.

get it. I just messed up the whole program. 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You know I love it right, all night, all right. 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Tell her don't run from this pipe. 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Left, right, let me see you do it. Left, do it, right, do it.

It's Ghost Party Station, Kiss 973. It's the 5 o'clock traffic jam. Animal Unleashed right here with DJ Heat Official. We're taking you home on the first day of fall, and there's 100 days left till 2027, all right? And on this day, Abraham Lincoln, where he declared all the slaves in America be freed 164 years ago. So big shouts out to Abraham Lincoln, man, and freedom. We are free to do what we want right here, and we're playing the hits on Kiss 973. Turn it up!

0: Water, you're going to get it. Yes, right now. It's falling from the sky, raining cats and dogs and tamales and tortillas and taco shells on Taco Tuesday, New Mexico's party station. Kiss 973 DJ Animal. I hope you guys know that next week, September 27th through the 20th, I think October 3rd is the best time to buy a house. So yeah, this week, this weekend through then, you know, buy a house. So do your thing. Wu-Tang Clan coming up for you to hang out with the clan.
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6973, Mariah Carey has just been beat. Choosing Texas. Yes, Ella Langley. 23 weeks at the top spot, man. That is fire. She's still going, man. So congratulations in the country world for choosing Texas, man. I choose New Mexico, Ella, and I choose you, man. You're a beautiful woman, and congratulations. Awesome. Good for you. I guess you're running the Texas town or running the United States, man, with that hit, man. Damn. 23 weeks. I applaud you. There's a lot. There's not a lot of people that have done it. Mariah Carey, Boyz II Men, Old Town Road, Ella Langley, Mariah Carey twice with All I Want for Christmas Is You and One Sweet Day with Boyz II Men. Crazy. Wu-Tang coming up.

0: a Wu-Tang Clan. Bone Thugs and Harmony. I told you we were going to hook you up. Yes, we were. First caller right now, 505-262-KISS. You are going to win. Wu-Tang, right here in the mix.
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